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straight speak. I'm that girl. With who? Word. Bubble coat. Montclair. Got my foot on necks. Got them gasping for earth.

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5: I'm Amber Payton with BIN News Now. Conservative groups are backing Texas Tech's effort to roll back DEI policies and restrict professors from teaching that there are more than two genders.
6: Texas Tech is taking reasonable steps to make sure that classrooms remain focused really on education.
5: A faculty group is suing the university, arguing the new rules are unconstitutional and prevent professors from teaching their classes freely. Faith and business leaders are calling for the Memphis Safe Task Force to leave the city after two deadly shootings involving its members. 20-year-old Tyron Johnson, who was black, was killed by two Tennessee National Guard soldiers, while Alfonso Ivy, who was also black, died days later during a confrontation with drug enforcement agents. And black Newport News, Virginia model Trinity Tatum and her partner Bryce Detloff are the winners of Love Island USA. The couple received the most votes from fans and will split the show's $100,000 prize. Get BIN News Now on demand 24/7 on the iHeartRadio app.
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7: 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We feature our Song of the Week, Words of the Wise, and we celebrate the National Day. For a fresh start is New Beginnings right here.

She thinks she me when she driving this truck. Real over everything, I'm enforced. Lit up the city when I got a torch. I went and got it, I didn't have a choice. I'm from the dirty, we took the north. Step on the second, show no remorse. Straight in the streets when I jump out the porch. Yeah, Mrs. Trendsetter, whatever she do, they bite.

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There's nothing like it.

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Big Master P vibe, no limit. Falling hard on another hemisphere. Somebody tell them people Mr. Hem is here. Whoa, whoa, whoa, whoa, whoa. Mr. Hem.

0: Place on the map, cause I'm him. 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Big Master P vibe, no limit. 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Somebody tell them people Mr. Hem is here. Whoa, whoa, whoa, whoa, whoa, whoa. Mr. Hem is here. Whoa, whoa, whoa, whoa, whoa, whoa. Mr. Hem.
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4: I'm Amber Payton with BIN News Now. A white Texas teenager has been arrested in the drowning death of his black friend Daniel Irving, whose body was found in Lake Ray Hubbard.
5: Tampering with the evidence charge is an outright disrespect to this family.
4: Irving's family is demanding murder charges, arguing the suspect tried to cover up the crime by deleting text messages from Irving's phone. Black Baltimore Mayor Brandon Scott is urging community groups to register their National Night Out events. The annual event, held the first Tuesday in August, is designed to strengthen relationships between police and the communities they serve. Registration is available through the city's website. And Sussex County in Delaware is unveiling a new historical marker honoring Greenwood School 222C in Greenwood, which educated black elementary students for decades. The public is invited to attend the free ceremony Friday afternoon. Additional information is available on the state's website. 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
1: Damn, like, little dummy got cold as knocks. 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
1: It's time for the Community's Choice to let you know about some of the upcoming events in the community. I'm Kimuel Haley. 2026 Oak Park Health Fair takes place Saturday, July 18th, 11 a.m. to 3 p.m. There will be health screenings, vendors, music, backpack giveaways, bike giveaways, and more. 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I'm Kimuel Haley. 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
4: I'm Amber Payton with BIN News Now. A white Texas teenager has been arrested in the drowning death of his black friend Daniel Irving, whose body was found in Lake Ray Hubbard.
5: Tampering with the evidence charge is an outright disrespect to this family.
4: Irving's family is demanding murder charges, arguing the suspect tried to cover up the crime by deleting text messages from Irving's phone. 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

0: big bite. I like take it down and I get up out of it. I'm like a thief in the night. 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Swipe on swipe, we took that. Ain't getting no take, get back. 700K in my boot bag.
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5: I'm Amber Payton with BIN News Now. A white Texas teenager has been arrested in the drowning death of his black friend Daniel Irving, whose body was found in Lake Ray Hubbard.
6: Tampering with the evidence charge is an outright disrespect to this family.
5: Irving's family is demanding murder charges, arguing the suspect tried to cover up the crime by deleting text messages from Irving's phone. Black Baltimore Mayor Brandon Scott is urging community groups to register their National Night Out events. The annual event, held the first Tuesday in August, is designed to strengthen relationships between police and the communities they serve. Registration is available through the city's website. And Sussex County in Delaware is unveiling a new historical marker honoring Greenwood School 222C in Greenwood, which educated black elementary students for decades. The public is invited to attend the free ceremony Friday afternoon. Additional information is available on the state's website. Get BIN News Now on demand 24/7 on the iHeartRadio app.
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2: 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Penumbra Theater, founded by Lou Bellamy in 1976, it challenges narratives and showcases Black life in theater. Lou Bellamy, born March 10, 1944, is an American stage director, actor, producer, entrepreneur, and educator. He is the founder and artistic director emeritus of Penumbra Theater Company in St. Paul, Minnesota. He taught at the University of Minnesota from 1979 until his retirement as an associate professor in 2011. Bellamy received his BA in psychology and sociology at Minnesota State University, Mankato, in 1967, and received his MA in theater arts at the University of Minnesota in 1978. At the University of Minnesota, he taught classes in acting, directing, and communication, as well as specialized classes in Black theater. In 1976, the Hallie Q. Brown Community Center received the grant geared to cultural arts programming. The CEDAR funding enabled his appointment as the center's cultural arts director, where he launched the Penumbra Theater Company. He had a particularly close relationship with playwright August Wilson, and Penumbra produced more plays by Wilson than any other theater in the world. Bellamy's directing there has earned an Obie Award. You've just heard African American History, Minnesota, a co-production of KMOJ and Ampers, with support from the Minnesota Arts and Cultural Heritage Fund.
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5: I'm Amber Payton with BIN News Now. A white Texas teenager has been arrested in the drowning death of his black friend Daniel Irving, whose body was found in Lake Ray Hubbard.
6: Tampering with the evidence charge is an outright disrespect to this family.
5: Irving's family is demanding murder charges, arguing the suspect tried to cover up the crime by deleting text messages from Irving's phone. Black Baltimore Mayor Brandon Scott is urging community groups to register their National Night Out events. The annual event, held the first Tuesday in August, is designed to strengthen relationships between police and the communities they serve. Registration is available through the city's website. And Sussex County in Delaware is unveiling a new historical marker honoring Greenwood School 222C in Greenwood, which educated black elementary students for decades. The public is invited to attend the free ceremony Friday afternoon. Additional information is available on the state's website. Get BIN News Now on demand 24/7 on the iHeartRadio app.
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1: 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Offenders face hefty fines, license suspension, and even imprisonment. 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
1: 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I'm Kimuel Haley. 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

0: 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And Sussex County in Delaware is unveiling a new historical marker honoring Greenwood School 222C in Greenwood, which educated black elementary students for decades. The public is invited to attend the free ceremony Friday afternoon. 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
1: 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Presented by KMLJ and Embers. In late 2025, Mayor Jacob Frey announced Assistant Fire Chief Melanie Rucker will serve as Interim Fire Chief of the Minneapolis Fire Department following Chief Brian Tyner's retirement. Chief Rucker becomes the department's second female fire chief and first African-American woman to lead the department. Mayor Jacob Frey says Chief Rucker has earned the trust and respect of this department and our city over more than two decades of service. She's a steady, experienced leader who understands what it takes to keep Minneapolis safe, support our firefighters, and move the department forward. I'm grateful she's stepping into this role and confident the fire department will remain in strong hands during this transition. Rucker joined the department in 1999 during her more than 26-year career in the city. She served as captain, battalion chief, and deputy chief. She currently serves as assistant chief and public information officer. She brings extensive operational experience, strong leadership, and a deep understanding of the department and its mission. You've just heard African American History, Minnesota, a co-production of KMOJ and Ambers with support from the Minnesota Arts and Cultural Heritage Fund.
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5: I'm Amber Payton with BIN News Now. A white Texas teenager has been arrested in the drowning death of his black friend Daniel Irving, whose body was found in Lake Ray Hubbard.
6: Tampering with the evidence charge is an outright disrespect to this family.
5: Irving's family is demanding murder charges, arguing the suspect tried to cover up the crime by deleting text messages from Irving's phone. Black Baltimore Mayor Brandon Scott is urging community groups to register their National Night Out events. The annual event, held the first Tuesday in August, is designed to strengthen relationships between police and the communities they serve. Registration is available through the city's website. And Sussex County in Delaware is unveiling a new historical marker honoring Greenwood School 222C in Greenwood, which educated black elementary students for decades. The public is invited to attend the free ceremony Friday afternoon. Additional information is available on the state's website. 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

Caddy, the Prince of Darkness on 89.9 KMOJ. 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
1: You know, Sean, one of the things that attorney Ben Crump said that was strange about the Nolan Wells case, we're talking about the 18-year-old Mississippi student who came up missing during the July 4th weekend in Mississippi when he went on a boat excursion with three of his white friends. They came back, but he didn't. When they found the phone, when the parents found the phone, they found out that messages had been deleted and messages on the Snapchat account had also been deleted.
2: Yes, I find it strange that messages were deleted, but what's the issue? Why can't they just unearth them?
1: Right.
2: Because, you know, when you put stuff out on social media, it's permanent because your phone has little honeycomb hideouts where it just hides information, data. It just doesn't delete forever. It's like it's there forever.
1: Yeah. Well, coming up, I got an interesting take. I'm going to address the elephant in the room in this Nolan Wells case. We're going to talk about it coming up.
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1: All right, Sean, this Nolan Wells case has gotten global attention. He's the 18-year-old black college football player from Ocean Springs, Mississippi, disappeared on the 4th of July on a boat trip to Horn Island with a group of his friends. He was the only black person that was among three white youth. Now, according to authorities, he did not return to the mainland with the group, and his body was found 2 days later off the coast of Horn Island, where they're saying that he was unalived by drowning. So you've been watching this case. Sean, what do you think?
2: Okay, so would you agree that Nolan Wells was probably one of the most distinguished people amongst that party crowd?
1: Absolutely.
2: So how could one of the most distinguished persons amongst that party crowd drown or disappear without someone seeing or hearing? That, you know what, BJ, that doesn't make sense to me. And if it doesn't make sense, it's probably untrue.
1: Well, Sean, the distinguishing factor is that he was the only black dude over there.
2: Well, I don't know about him being the only black male.
1: Well, Sean, this is where I'm coming from.
2: Mm-hmm.
1: This is where I'm coming from. I don't want to be insensitive. Mm-hmm. But black parents, if you don't help your children understand the dynamics of you being the only black person among a group of white people in Mississippi with the legacy and documented number of lynchings and people not being punished when we come up unalived, I mean, I think that's something we should submit to this conversation.
2: Well, BJ, right now, that may be an insensitive conversation. That conversation we should save for later.
1: I think it's necessary. It's the elephant in the room. If you are the only black...
2: Because it seems like you're blaming the parent.
1: No, I'm not blaming the parent. I'm saying if you are the only black person among a group of white people in the South, somebody's not informing of the reality of being black in the South.
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1: All right, you got something on your mind today? 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
1: Talking about the Nolan Wells case in Mississippi. Everybody's watching this case. It's a big global case. Black teenager goes on a July 4th excursion with three of his white friends. He comes up missing. And then they find him unalived in the water. Nobody's coming forth to tell what happened. The phone that belonged to Nolan was found at one of the white friends' house when the mom tracked it down. And the elephant in the room conversation, this is why everybody is upset. Talking about black people, it's like, didn't he know better than to put himself in that situation? Not blaming the parents. I'm just saying history, especially in Mississippi, and especially for those of us who are from the South, something that you don't do is find yourself as the only black person in the midst of white people, and ain't nobody else around that look like you.
2: You know, I'm just saying that that should be put on the back burner, because I know where you're going. Sometimes black people, and I'm not saying all black people, sometimes black people feel as if you're the only black person amongst a group of white people, that's a celebratory moment.
1: Yeah. As you being like, you accept it.
2: And all I'm saying is that I don't want to have that conversation right now.
1: But it Sean, was not so wrong. If you're trying to say
2: it was not wrong for him to go and have a good time. It was just wrong what happened
1: okay.
2: to him.
1: So Sean, as you know, unfortunately the brother's not here anymore. But
2: right.
1: But think about all the people who don't even consider what I'm bringing to the table when it comes to black and white in America, especially under the era of this president and what he's trying to do. People feel like they have license with black lives, that you can do anything you want to do and get away with it.
2: Yeah, I think I agree to that.
1: Yeah, this is a case of that right now.
2: But we don't want to get into blaming the parents.
1: I'm not blaming the parent. I'm saying all black parents. I talked to my son about that the other day. I said, you've been watching the Nolan Wells case. I said, mm-hmm. Do I have to have a conversation with you about being the only black dude among a bunch of white dudes and stuff? He said, oh, well, absolutely not. I said, well, good, because I didn't want to take it for granted that you knew that's something not that you don't want to do.
2: Mm-hmm.
1: Now, look, we trying to save black people's lives today. We cannot leave this conversation on the floor because it's the elephant in the room. Everybody knows it. That's why everybody's upset about this story, Sean.
2: Mm-hmm. It's a hard conversation, that's for sure. Just another black American horror story.
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4: I'm Amber Payton with BIN News Now. A white Texas teenager has been arrested in the drowning death of his black friend Daniel Irving, whose body was found in Lake Ray Hubbard.
5: Tampering with the evidence charge is an outright disrespect to this family.
4: Irving's family is demanding murder charges, arguing the suspect tried to cover up the crime by deleting text messages from Irving's phone. Black Baltimore Mayor Brandon Scott is urging community groups to register their National Night Out events. The annual event, held the first Tuesday in August, is designed to strengthen relationships between police and the communities they serve. Registration is available through the city's website. And Sussex County in Delaware is unveiling a new historical marker honoring Greenwood School 222C in Greenwood, which educated black elementary students for decades. The public is invited to attend the free ceremony Friday afternoon. Additional information is available on the state's website. 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
2: Y'all know most of the stuff y'all watch on television, these commercials are AI generated. 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
1: AI has gotten so good that most of the stuff you see on television today, you can't even tell that it's AI, but it is. They're trying to create this tax where they're going to tax production houses in Hollywood. If you use fake AI, they're going to tax you for not using real human beings. This thing is over with, y'all. And you're going to have to get with the program of AI. These people in Hollywood are going to starve these people out. Because there's no need for you to pay them what you used to pay them because of the technology now. AI-generated movies, AI-generated actors. I can do a script on AI. I don't need to pay. I'd only be paying you out of the benevolence of my heart. When I really
2: none of the benevolence is because these actors and writers allowed them to make so much money. They deserve the money. They deserve the residuals. They deserve the pay. They deserve the money.
1: I know, Sean, but you're dealing with unreasonable people. AI, the technology, has replaced everybody. I'm sorry. I really am sorry.
2: AI has replaced everybody. That's going to be everyone's job.
1: Right.
2: But what allowed them to get this advanced technology? The writers and the actors. They generated the money.
1: Yes,
2: so you could.
1: But this is losing an argument.
2: They are going to give them some of what they want. They have to, BJ.
1: I can see if you were dealing with people that have a heart, but they don't have no heart and no sympathy, no empathy at all. They're going to let these people starve. You know how many people have lost houses, cars, are bankrupt right now? You know what I'm saying? They've lost their careers. They're not going to get it back. It's over with. That industry is a dying industry, just like all the entertainment industries. They're going to change. Even radio is going to change. You just got to get ready for the change.
2: Okay, so if they tell you, okay, we're going to have an AI DJ or we're going to have an AI radio host, what would you do?
1: They already
2: just
1: got
2: lay
1: them.
2: Down?
1: Sean, they already
2: just,
1: got them.
2: No, I'm talking about for your job.
1: Well, we got
2: would you just lay down and say, okay, that's it for me.
1: No.
2: Let me go get me a job at Walmart.
1: I got to create another avenue to get to the people, and that's through the internet.
2: No, BJ, you need to demand your profit from what you help generate. You need to demand your profit from the wealth you created. Those writers and actors created that wealth and they deserve some of that money.
1: Sean.
2: And they are going to give them what they are due. They may not get all of it, but they are going to get some of it.
1: Sean, what you own, you can control. What you don't own, you don't have no say-so in it if somebody want to let you go. That's the way it is.
2: But BJ, they shouldn't own it. It's no such thing as an unjust law. That is an unjust law.
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0: Keep your day going with Freddie Bell and Chantel Sings in the morning. 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
1: All right, y'all, I'm looking forward to what you got to say about what we're talking about today. 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Please talk to me. I want to hear what you got to say. 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

0: And Sussex County in Delaware is unveiling a new historical marker honoring Greenwood School 222C in Greenwood, which educated black elementary students for decades. 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
1: J-Y, turn me up. Miami. That's all my scammers and my kid money.

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1: Are we raising a generation that has completely lost respect for authority? And I want to talk to Sean about the yes, ma'am, no, ma'am thing. It's like this is a North-South thing. Because in the South, we say yes, ma'am, and no, sir. And people from up top, y'all got a problem with it because you think it's making you be subservient. So I don't understand why you don't think it's a value, especially in our culture. If you show the type of respect that people don't normally get, you really stand out. You know what I'm saying? So why don't you agree with that, Sean?
2: I agree that children should say yes and they should say no. And I'm not against them saying yes, ma'am, or no, ma'am.
1: Well, coming up, I'm going to make the case for using yes, ma'am, and no, ma'am.
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1: Our in-house clinical therapist, Shante Vines, is in the house on the BJ Murphy Show. Shante, what do you tell people who wake up every day and say, I hate this, I hate that, I just hate my life?
2: If you get up in the morning saying that you hate your job, how is your day going to go? Mm-hmm. How could you even be in a space to care for yourself if you get up and like, I hate everything that I do.
1: Wow.
2: I hate being a mom. I hate being a wife. I hate, you know what I'm saying? It's like when you get up and say, this is a situation that I'm in for right now because I'm choosing or I'm working through something else. Let me go ahead and accept this situation. I'm not talking about abuse. I'm not talking about anything crazy. I'm talking in general, right? I'm working here for right now. I'm working through something else. I'm going to be the best self that I can be here so that my mind could be free to think about what it is that I need to do to get out of it.
1: Mm-hmm.
2: If my mental space and energy is always in regret, is always in hate, is always in I hate this and, you know, I can't stand this, you are not going to have the mental capacity or the energy to put into anything that's going to push you forward to something else.
1: Yeah, well said.
2: Does that make, you know what I mean? You know, and y'all, for me, self-care is so much more, and that's why I don't like using the word, because again, you associate it to things like, well, some, not all, you know, getting your nails done, and which for some it could be, but for me, I can be getting my nails done and my mind is still going crazy. Yeah. I'm sitting there, I'm like, yo, I can't wait till you finish with this because I got stuff to do when I get to the crib.
1: Right.
2: You know what I mean? Right. It's like, how are you intentionally? So intentional care.
1: Yeah.
3: Mm.
2: You know, I'm on desk.
1: Write that down.
2: You know, it's intentional care.
1: Intentional care.
2: In opposed to self-care, it's like, you know, just being intentional about what really makes you happy. What are you doing to make you happy? What connections are you making? You guys can follow me at Shante Vines on Instagram. I'm excited.
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1: All right, y'all know how to get in contact with me. 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
6: I'm Amber Payton with BIN News Now. A white Texas teenager has been arrested in the drowning death of his black friend Daniel Irving, whose body was found in Lake Ray Hubbard.
7: Tampering with the evidence charge is an outright disrespect to this family.
6: Irving's family is demanding murder charges, arguing the suspect tried to cover up the crime by deleting text messages from Irving's phone. Black Baltimore Mayor Brandon Scott is urging community groups to register their National Night Out events. The annual event, held the first Tuesday in August, is designed to strengthen relationships between police and the communities they serve. Registration is available through the city's website. And Sussex County in Delaware is unveiling a new historical marker honoring Greenwood School 222C in Greenwood, which educated black elementary students for decades. The public is invited to attend the free ceremony Friday afternoon. Additional information is available on the state's website. 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

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What do you want me to talk about? Well, he said something that was a little bit dangerous. He told me I could talk about anything I wanted to. And you know, I am my son's mother. The man I describe in the introduction as being so decidedly different, my son. And what made the project extra special to me is I got a chance to share not only what he has meant to me, but what he has meant to a generation. As one writer said, we came from somewhere, not just from the wombs of our mothers and the seeds of our fathers, but from a long line of generations who

0: 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And why Kanye ain't scared?
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8: I'm Bree Wood with BIN News Now. A vigil was held in Harlem for former college basketball star Kenu Rochford, who was fatally shot during a street basketball game Friday night. Black Manhattan District Attorney Alvin Bragg.
9: It is sad, tragic. My heart goes out to the families.
10: We now obviously have an investigation. I want to encourage anyone with information to come forward.
8: Police are searching for the gunman and have not said whether Rochford was the intended target. Members of Chicago's Haitian community are speaking out as temporary protected status for Haitians expires. Advocates rallied over the weekend and are urging Congress to pass legislation restoring TPS protections for those affected. And the ESPYs take center stage Wednesday night in New York, honoring the year's top sports moments and athletes. Hosted by comedian Marcelo Hernandez, the awards air live on ABC and ESPN at 8 p.m. Eastern. 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

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Freddie and Chantel Sings. More music after this. Good morning.

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Yeah. Life. Life is the only thing we need. 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Rest in peace, little Keith.

0: celebrating 50 years of Camo J. Freddie and Chantel, good morning. Let's check on weather. It has been really hot this weekend, really spicy, and that's not going to change for the next few days anyway. Today reaching a high of about 96. 96 tomorrow, kicking off your midweek, plus Thursday 96 as well. We won't see a cool down until maybe Saturday, mostly sunny with a high of 88. And then by next week, we'll see temperatures kind of cool down just a bit to the mid to upper 80s. So not too cool down, but cool down enough to where we won't be in those 90s. I believe on Sunday, I got in my car and it looked like it reached a high of 105. I said, what is this, 106 in Park? It's hot. Stay cool. Stay hydrated. Freddie and Chantel, more music on the way.
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4: Celebrating 50 years of KMOJ, Freddie and Chantel. Good morning. Thanks for joining us. Michael, the movie has passed $1 billion in global ticket sales. Yes, it's now the first biopic to reach the box office milestone. Michael is also the highest grossing musical biopic, beating Bohemian Rhapsody. I love Bohemian Rhapsody. With $911 million worldwide, it's the biggest biopic, defeating Oppenheimer with $975 million. The film is Lion Gate's first movie to ever reach $1 billion. And actor Sam Neill, you know him best from the movie Jurassic Park from the franchise, he has passed away. He played Dr. Alan Grant in the Jurassic Park franchise. He's dead at the age of 78. The New Zealand actor's family confirmed Monday that Neill died in Sydney, Australia. Neill had been diagnosed with stage 3 blood cancer, but was cleared back in April. The family said his death was sudden and unexpected. While best known for Jurassic Park, Neill appeared in films including Omen 3, The Final Conflict, Dead Calm, The Hunt for Red October, and The Piano, amongst others. I love Jurassic Park, the movie. Moana is at the top of the weekend box office. The live-action Disney remake starring Dwayne Johnson earned over $43 million domestically and another $52 million globally in its opening weekend. Disney was projecting $60 to $65 million for its debut in North American theaters. And rounding out the top five movies at the weekend's domestic box office are Minion and Monsters, Toy Story 5, Evil Dead Burn, and Young Washington. And Ariana Grande is no longer appearing in the 13th season of American Horror Story. The pop star dropped out of the production due to scheduling conflicts with her Eternal Sunshine tour. But they will be bringing back Jessica Lange, Sarah Paulson, Angela Bassett is making an appearance again, and Kathy Bates are all set to be brought back this season. The season premieres September 24th on FX, Hulu, and Disney+. That's The Buzz. More music after this.
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0: costs, while Colin Kaepernick will pay for an independent autopsy. Like media mogul Byron Allen also donated $100,000 to the family. And the Trump administration plans to keep more than 5,000 National Guard troops in Washington, D.C. through January 2029. The D.C. Council is urging some states to recall their troops now that America 250 events are over. Get BIN News now, on demand, 24/7 on the iHeartRadio app.
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0: Good morning. Good morning, Freddie and Chantel. Thanks for joining. 7:13 on the clock. 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And thank you so much for celebrating 50 years of KMOJ with us and also supporting our KMOJ's forever home. We appreciate you. Today's color of the day is Black Panther. So try Black Panther today. And shout out to Little Canada. Thank you guys out in Little Canada for waking up with the morning crew. We appreciate you. Today is going to reach a high of about 97. That steam is going to continue through the rest of the week, through to the weekend. 94 tomorrow, kicking off your weekend, or your midweek anyway. 93 on Thursday. By Friday, you'll see temperatures reach a high of 95. We'll start to cool down just a bit, just a tad, by Saturday and Sunday, or Sunday and Monday anyway. 89 on Sunday and 89 on Monday. By Tuesday, we'll see temperatures cool down to about 80. So that's when we'll start to find a little bit of relief from these hot temperatures. It has been extremely hot. I really could not believe it was like 105 the other day. And I'm just like, it was just so humid. It gets to be uncomfortable, you know? But right now it's pretty pleasant. It's sunny in 74 of the KMOJ studios right here on Broadway. Again, thanks so much for joining us. Here is the latest. President Trump says he will address the nation in a primetime speech later this week in a Truth Social post on Monday. The president said he'll be making a speech Thursday at 9 p.m. Eastern. He did not provide any other details about the speech. The president last addressed the nation in prime time on April 1st, about a month after the start of the war in Iran. So maybe he'll be updating us on something to do with the war. And an investigation is continuing into a deadly shooting involving an ICE agent in Maine. Officials say a man allegedly drove in the direction of that agent yesterday, causing the agent to open fire. Shot and killed was a 26-year-old man from Columbia. It has been since revealed that he was not the subject of the arrest warrant that was being served before the shooting. Now, the Department of Homeland Security says more details will be released in the coming days. It's the second time in less than a week, though, that federal agents have fatally shot someone during immigration enforcement operations. And a group that has used unique art installations in the past to poke fun at President Trump is at it again. Secret Handshake has placed a new statue on the National Mall called Iran War Participation Trophy. The group says it's awarding Trump a trophy for enthusiastic participation in the war, comparing it to trophies awarded to children for just showing up. Visitors are also encouraged to leave trophies for the president, with the group saying no accomplishment is too small or too unearned to be given to Trump. The statue is expected to remain in place for the next few days. And if you have a BMW, you may be taking it back to the dealership. The National Highway Traffic Safety Administration says the German automaker is recalling more than 29,000 BMWs in the U.S. due to an issue that can increase the risk of a fire. The problem is the engine starter, which may corrode, and that could cause the vehicle to overheat or short circuit and catch fire. Be careful if you're driving a BMW. Included in the recall are BMW 530 and also the 740 X-Drive, along with certain iPerformance vehicles as well. It's 7:16 on the clock. It is cancer season still in full effect. Happy early birthday goes out to my mom. Her birthday is coming up in just a few days. So happy birthday, mommy. Shout out JD. Happy birthday to you. He's celebrating his cancer birthday today. Jill Sondergaard is celebrating a birthday. Happy birthday. Harry Colbert is celebrating his birthday today. Happy birthday to you. Lauren Searcy celebrating his birthday. Theo Zygomas is celebrating a birthday today. Shelly Hilton, happy birthday to you. Cameron Thomas is celebrating a cancer birthday. Alexander Sirik, happy birthday. Robert Patterson is celebrating a birthday as well. Prince Sharma and Grace Babs. Plus, James Greer is celebrating a birthday today. Happy birthday to you. Keela Kai Embers is celebrating a birthday. Happy birthday, Jay Smith and Cameron Thomas. Yolanda Johnson celebrated a birthday yesterday, along with John Jackson and Chris Jarman. And also, Tito Sano celebrated a birthday yesterday, along with Nelson Ratliff. Happy birthday and shout out to all of you. This one is for you.
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0: 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Chipotle Mexican Grill is getting set to open its first restaurant in Mexico. I thought maybe Chipotle would already have been in Mexico, but they're about to open their first restaurant there. Up next, more music on the way. Drake and Fat Joe.
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0: It's 7:30. Let's head out to the streets. 35 East Southbound. There's a crash in Little Canada. Looks like it's pretty quiet there, but if you're heading in that direction, be mindful of 694 and Little Canada Road. There is a crash on the scene there. 55 Eastbound. There's a crash at Plymouth Boulevard in Plymouth. Look out for that. Looks like there's causing a little bit of a slowdown there. 61 Southbound at County Road J East and Hugo. Look out for a crash on the scene in that area. Edina, 62 Eastbound at Tracy Avenue 100. There's a little bit of a slowdown due to a crash there. If you're heading in that direction, be mindful of that. And 494 Westbound at France Avenue and 100. Looks like there's a bit of a slowdown there. That's in Bloomington. There is a crash on the scene. So there's about five events on the map as of right now. The rest of the map looks pretty green. Today is going to reach a high of about 97. It's going to continue to be pretty hot, so stay cool and stay hydrated. You won't see a cool down until maybe about next Tuesday when temperatures will dip down to about 80, and then you'll see temperatures remain in those low to mid 80s throughout the rest of the week next week. Right now it's about 74, but it's sunny and beautiful and pleasant here at the Camo J Studios on Broadway. 731 up next. Lil Uzi Vert plus Leon Thomas is on the way. Freddie and Chantel celebrating 50 years at KMOJ.
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shaking your ain't no shame, ladies, do your thing. Just make sure you ahead of the game. Just cause I got a lot of fame, super. Prince couldn't get me, change my name, Papa. Hooter can't tell you, slave again, no sign. Picture black saying, oh.

0: Leo up, out, and going. 747 Freddie and Chantel in the morning. Let's see what's going on locally. Minnesota's paid family and medical leave program is seeing higher demand than expected. Wow. More than 120,000 people applied in the first 6 months. State officials say 75,000 applications have been approved so far. The program is also running about $70 million under budget. Nearly $600 million has been paid to Minnesotans on approved leave. Quite a bit of people have already applied. And police say a Roseville man is unfortunately passed away after fireworks exploded in his hand while on the roof of a dormant ammunition plant in Arden Hills. Yasin Samir was with a group of former Twin Cities Army ammunition plant workers about 1:30 a.m. on Sunday, they say. And fire officials say a 911 caller reported that he was unconscious with facial and chest injuries. Firefighters lowered him from the roof before he was taken to Hennepin County Medical Center, where he later unfortunately died. Officials say fireworks that explode or go airborne are illegal in illegal statewide. And, you know, I don't know if you've been hearing it, but people are still kicking off fireworks. And here it is, what, the 14th of July, and I'm still hearing fireworks going off around my way. Organizers of the Twin Cities Marathon are moving the 2027 race back a few weeks. That announcement was made on Tuesday that the marathon will be held later in October in an effort to assure cooler conditions for runners. It typically takes place on the first Sunday of October, but it will now be taking place on October 17th. And with the way these temperatures are, I think it's a good idea. This year's race, though, remains unchanged and will take place at 8 a.m. on Sunday, October 4th. And Byron Buxton is heading to the injured list and will miss the All-Star game. The Twin Cities Buxton, the Twins placed Buxton on the 10-day injured list on Tuesday after he aggravated a right hip strain in Sunday's win over the Yankees. Buxton was scheduled to start for the American League July 14th in Philly. Outfielder Alan Roden is being called up from the St. Paul Saints to replace him on the roster. The Twins say Buxton could rejoin the team after the All-Star break July 17th. That's what's happening locally, 7:49 on the clock. Tory Lanez is on the way, plus Lucky Day is up next. The wake-up workout in the next hour, or in the 8 o'clock hour, and a special guest coming up as well, Freddie and Chantel. Wake-up workout, come
1: on. Freddie and Chantel in the morning.
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1: 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Alcohol affects your coordination, vision, and judgment. Don't let it impair your ability to make responsible decisions behind the wheel. Law enforcement is actively working to prevent drunk driving incidents. If you're caught driving under the influence, you'll face severe penalties. 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Remember, it only takes one bad decision to change lives forever.
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5: I'm Bree Wood with BIN News Now. A deadly shooting at Great Lakes Crossing Mall in Auburn Hills, Michigan has left Black 20-year-old Keyshawn Emery from Pontiac dead and a 19-year-old woman injured. Shopper DeMont Clayton was there when it happened.
6: So I was sitting at the table eating my food, and next thing I heard was a boom. I look around, everyone in the mall just scatters out and everything.
5: Police arrested and later released the 22-year-old suspect from Detroit, calling the incident isolated. Charges are pending. A new federal housing law championed by Senator Raphael Warnock will prohibit large private equity firms from buying additional single-family homes. Supporters say the bipartisan measure will help families compete for homeownership. And 50 Cent is celebrating after his Diddy documentary earned major Emmy recognition. The rapper reacted on Instagram after Sean Combs' The Reckoning received 3 Emmy nominations, including Outstanding Documentary or Nonfiction Series, saying you can't argue with the work. Get BIN News Now on demand 24/7 on the iHeartRadio app.
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7: Thank you, Bree. Man, 50 Cent getting that in those Emmy nods for that Diddy documentary. I don't know. I will say that I think it's much deserved. That documentary was everything. He really did a great job with that documentary. I'm not mad at it. 35E northbound, a traffic incident at Lone Oak Road and 55. If you're heading in that direction, there is no major backup there, but there is a backup at Plymouth Boulevard in Plymouth at 55 eastbound. There's help on the scene. Looks like there's a crash involving a semi-truck, so be careful, be mindful of that. 62 eastbound at Tracy Avenue and 100 in Edina. Looks like there's a crash on the scene there. A little bit of a backup at 101 in Dell Road. That's in Chanhansen at 212 eastbound. Be careful, there is a crash on the scene there as well. 97 today, 94 tomorrow, kicking off your midweek. And we'll see temperatures start to cool down just a bit. Not until maybe next Tuesday when we'll see temperatures reach a high of 80, which to me, I prefer the pleasant temperatures in the low 80s, mid to low 80s. Low to mid 80s anyway. And that's what we'll see next week anyway, kicking off next Tuesday. So look forward to that. Right now it's about 75. It's pleasant. It's sunny here at the KMOJ studios here on Broadway. It's 7:54 on the clock. The wake up workout coming up just after this. And also a special guest joining us here on the morning show. 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
2: 8:11 on the clock. Freddie and Chantel celebrating 50 years at KMOJ. Thanks so much for joining us. We appreciate you. That's the Wake Up Workout every single morning at 8 a.m. You don't want to miss that. Joining us, a very special guest this morning, Darrell Hughes is a 36-year-old Rondo native of St. Paul, Minnesota, a part of the Children's Defense Fund Freedom Schools. He is a site coordinator and doing great things in the community. Joining us this morning in studio. Good morning, Darrell. How are you feeling?
3: Honored, blessed, you name it, everything I'm feeling, yes.
2: I hear you're a KMOJ listener, you're a fan of KMOJ.
3: Oh, this is my childhood. I'm a Rush of the Flush It, baby.
2: Oh,
3: I
2: right.
3: take it back. You
2: oh,
3: know,
2: my God.
3: The ice is new. I'm just like, hey, KMOJ, though. I mean, the static, all of y'all done got great since I've been here. Listen, everything has changed. Absolutely.
2: Not the static.
3: We have to try to, like, okay, bend the corner. All right, now it's going to come through. Okay.
2: Right, yeah. Right, your favorite song, come on. Yeah. You got to go back that way.
3: Come on. Yeah.
2: I am crying. Well, we good now because we can find us
3: good.
2: Online. You
3: come
2: can go
3: on.
2: Stream us. You can download the app so you don't have to worry
3: come
2: about
3: on.
2: The stack.
3: Come on. Come on.
2: Come on. Come on, Darrell. Work with us now. We've come a long way.
3: Yeah.
2: You're doing a lot of great things. Youth minister of Shiloh Missionary Baptist Church.
3: Yeah.
2: And serving your community in such great ways. But PCYC, Freedom Fund, Freedom Schools. Tell us about the background of this program that serves about 48 scholars.
3: Yeah. So, you know, we don't just represent ourselves. You know, this is a part of a national movement. The Children's Defense Fund goes all the way back from Ella Baker in the 60s to Marion Wright Edelman in the 70s starting this initiative to all the way in the 90s where we had our first official Children's Defense Fund Freedom Schools. So with PCYC in particular, we're just 3 years in.
2: Okay.
3: And we are all about serving the children. This is a literacy heavy program, and we are all about just making sure our kids get what they don't get for those 9 months.
2: Mm-hmm.
3: And what that is authenticity and just being able to see books that look like them and make reading just fun. And I'm talking about fun, F-U-N, understand me? Energy.
2: Yeah.
3: So, absolutely. PCYC, again, a third year in the movement. Our director, Andrew D. Hop Hopkins, is over it. And just, we're just so grateful to be a part of this community, Minneapolis in particular. Just one branch on this big, big tree of CDF Freedom School.
2: So, PCYC, what does that stand for now?
3: So, Plymouth Christian Youth Center.
2: Okay.
3: We're like 5 steps away just from the KMOJ station.
2: Okay.
3: And yeah, absolutely. We are very tight knit, right in the heart of North Minneapolis. So I know we're kind of hidden, but right behind the Capri Theater. Yep.
2: Okay. And the program is free.
3: Yes.
2: And it's in partnership with the Children's Defense Fund, Freedom
3: Absolutely.
2: Schools across the country, like
3: Absolutely.
2: You said. Tell us about what the program looks like for anybody who wants to probably, you know, be a part of it or and put their kids into the program. What does it look? What's the foundation or the structure of the program?
3: Okay. So it looks like what you can imagine. If you were to take the percentage of our children, the demographic of our kids,
2: mm-hmm.
3: where it doesn't represent the teachers that they have to, that they are under for not from September to June.
2: Mm-hmm.
3: So we're talking about just a diverse, just full of teachers who represent them and books that look like them. And we celebrate. We are on the shoulders of those who have come before us who have laid the foundation for children to be authentically themselves. And we talk about things like Harambe, pulling together, right?
2: Mm-hmm.
3: And that is like a daily assembly where we all come together and we are all about bringing that energy to get the day started every day.
2: Oh, yeah.
3: Okay?
2: I'm familiar.
3: Every day.
2: Trust me, I'm familiar.
3: If people are interested, again, it's not about really teaching reading, but just making reading so fun where you just get immersed in the activities that our servant leader interns, which are the teachers of the program, run every day for 6 hours. We also partner with community partners who for afternoons, and we bring things like STEM, we bring things like drumming, we bring things like poetry and writers, and we have a read aloud guest every day from the community. So absolutely, it's bigger than what I can give it, I'll tell you that.
2: Well, I love what you guys do with Freedom Schools just in general, and I had the opportunity and the pleasure to read to the kids for read aloud. And shout out to Bake Show. He pulls me every
3: Bake
2: year.
3: Show?
2: He does not
3: Come
2: let
3: on.
2: Me get by every year. Okay, he's like, Chantel, the time has come. I'm like, Bake Show, take it easy. I know what I got to be doing.
3: Yes.
2: So,
3: yes.
2: And that energy, like you said, with the kids, I was so impressed. I probably read to kids maybe a couple of times now, but the energy is amazing. And they're so talented and they're so engaged.
3: Yeah.
2: Like, it's not like going, to me, I think that's what school should just look like throughout the whole year.
3: Yes.
2: Because these kids are different. Like, they are actually really, really passionate about the program.
3: Come on.
2: A lot of them don't want to go home. They look forward to
3: it. Come on. We do. Yeah. We tired. We give. I tell my SLIs, y'all have to bring 110%. Mm-hmm. So when our kids aren't at 100, you got the extra 10 to give them. So everybody's at 100. So it really does test you and push you in the right direction. So for
2: I love it. I love it. We're talking to Darrell Hughes. He's a site coordinator with Children's Defense Fund, Freedom Schools, Minnesota. And tell us about this program specifically. Tell us about, for people that don't, I mean, we kind of got into what Freedom Schools is all about, but this 6 to 8 week program is literacy focused, like you said, and like you said, filled with all these activities. But how can parents get their kids involved in Freedom Schools and in your programs in general?
3: So we operate in a system where it's such a very prestigious program where we want to, in some programs, we open it up to the community. So this past year, we opened up for anybody who's interested. We were allowed them to register and be a part of that.
2: Okay.
3: Every site could be a little different, but PCYC, how we operate is, yes, we have a certain amount of kids where it's like we serve a small amount just for the space per se.
2: Mm-hmm.
3: But if anybody, it's really kind of word of mouth. It's like, you got to know somebody, which is the perfect way. And it also reflects back on how our ancestors had to move and how they had to be a very strategic, where they had the speaking code and had to be like, hey, where it couldn't be on the open. But we're such we have an open doors policy, but at the same time, we're very strategic on making sure our numbers is like, hey, we have this amount of number of kids to get, and therefore we open up the community. And when that slot's full, it's hard. Mm-hmm. Trust me, because many people want to be a part of it. That wait list is real. Understand
2: I believe
3: me?
2: It.
3: Understand.
2: I believe it. I'm telling you, like, I'm so impressed with the program, with you guys. I'm thoroughly impressed. My son is 24 now, so.
3: Okay.
2: But I wish that back when he was younger, in that age group, that you know, he would have been able to be a part of that at the time. But tell me, just on a personal level, Darrell, what gets you involved? What makes you so passionate about it? I mean, you're very, very excited about it. It's clearly something that you really believe in and that you're really engaged with. But how did you get to be a part of this?
3: Let me tell you. Let me tell you this. I'm such a firm believer in my faith. I kid you not. Mm. Where there are no mistakes. And I believe just in my Lord and Savior placing me in such a position where I didn't get this. And I didn't understand how, even as an adult, being a person who, a support staff, I still didn't feel quite myself yet.
2: Yeah.
3: And my wife used to do this years ago. And she would come home with no voice. I'm like, yo, what are you doing? It's like Freedom School. I'm like, so you yelling at kids all day? And it's like, nah, it's just lit. So years later, you know, I had the opportunity of serving in North St. Paul. Shout out to my former crew. And, you know, they brought me on and saw what I brought to the site. And I was like, this is who I am. I don't have to fake it.
2: Mm-hmm.
3: The biggest thing I can tell you that it's in me. I don't got to try to win. It's
2: nice.
3: In me. And Freedom School allows me to do that. And also, it allowed me to echo my voice, which is really what's important coming up tomorrow. Our voice is for our youth to be heard. And that's what I felt the most, is that my voice felt value and heard. Absolutely.
2: That's a beautiful thing. It's always good when you're doing something you're passionate about and you actually love what you do. It's nothing better.
3: Yeah, come
2: it's
3: on.
2: Nothing better. Because when you get up every day like, oh my God, I do not want to go here. I can't stand it. I can't stand the people. I don't like the children.
3: Yeah.
2: But when you love what you do, it's
3: come
2: like,
3: on.
2: You know what I mean? So,
3: come on.
2: And you got the energy for it. Because, see, I'm sleepy a lot. See?
3: Yeah, okay.
2: All right, I'm a little older than you. I guess my bones start cracking in ways. And I'm like, but I didn't do nothing. I was just standing there. And my back is cracking. Why is that?
3: Listen, I tell my staff, y'all got to deal with me this year, good or bad. I got to deal with y'all this year, good or bad.
2: Right.
3: But together, we're going to deal with this thing called Freedom School. And that ain't never bad. You understand? So
2: love
3: the
2: it.
3: Energy is absolutely there.
2: Yeah.
3: Every day.
2: For
3: sure. Yeah.
2: So July, tomorrow, you have something going on. Tell us about what's happening.
3: Yes, come on. It is our national, national day of social action.
2: Mm-hmm.
3: Okay. And what that means, every year CDF Freedom Schools, we host sites across the nation, takes part in having our youth take the platform to utilize their voices about a common theme. And this year, as I'm wearing, representing my NDSA shirt, is Are the Children Well?
2: Mm.
3: That is our theme this year across the nation.
2: Mm.
3: And it really deals with mental health and social emotional awareness that we, particular PCYC, our site, we decided, you know what? We're going to take our voice to the streets of North Minneapolis. Okay. And that is between, we're going to start at 11 a.m. and we're going to start right here on Penn and go all the way down to Fremont in front of MPS and Shiloh. Shout out to them for representing us as well. So our partnership with us, and we at the Capri Theater. We are going to be marching, and it's going to be hot. Understand?
2: Aww.
3: It's called the ice. I need y'all to help us stay cool because it's going to be hot.
2: It's going to be hot.
3: Okay,
2: it's
3: but our
2: true.
3: Babies are going to get something so much out of it where they're going to remember.
2: Mm.
3: So this is important. This is really important because again, I can't stress enough the heat, and yet we are still asking our babies to echo their voice to give them a platform. So thank you, KMOJ, for just allowing our voice to be heard. But I'm saying, I want to hear people honking. I want to hear people clapping. It's your babies. We go all the way up to fifth grade. These are babies that's ready to be out here marching in the thick of the heat.
2: All right. Okay? And how old are they?
3: So we start from kindergarten to fifth grade.
2: Okay.
3: So we're, again, that's that level one, level two through Freedom Schools. So listen, we're going to try to do our best to where it's like, we're going to make sure our babies feel it. And this is why it's so important, because it goes back to children used to lead the civil rights marches, right? Mm-hmm. So they are a part of history and don't even know it. But after tomorrow, they're going to feel it. Yeah, we all will. Yeah.
2: I love it. You're doing a great thing. And if you're listening and you'll be around, make sure you come out
3: and bring the
2: children some
3: please.
2: Water, cold water, bring the coolers out. Make sure they stay hydrated. Bring some fans. Okay, we got to take care of the babies. All
3: please.
2: Well, Darrell, is a pleasure, your energy, your passion, all of the things that you have going on with PCYC and Freedom Schools. We appreciate your time and everything that you're doing for the young people. It's so much needed. And tomorrow's event with, you know, focusing on mental and emotional health is such a passionate thing for me personally. So I'm glad that you're starting young, too, so they can understand that as you get older, life be life.
3: Come on, don't stop.
2: You know what I mean? Get the kids ready so they know, you know, but it's a good thing you're doing. So we appreciate you. Thank you so much. Any final thoughts?
3: Listen, I don't do this alone. I want to shout out, first off, all of the fellow Minnesota Freedom School sites, even here in Minneapolis. Shout out Nellie Stone, Lutheran Social Services, St. Paul, Robbinsdale, White Bear Lake, North St. Paul, and whoever I might have forgotten. But I don't do this alone. Again, I have a tremendous staff. Shout out to my servant leader interns who help me day to day, but we work hard and strategically every day to serve our youth and the parents. Thank you, families. Thank you, parents, for believing in us and continue to keep this moving forward, because it's not about leading. It's about serving, and that's what we're here to do.
2: Indeed.
3: So thank you, Minneapolis. Thank you, KMOJ. And y'all, listen, I want to feel it. Not me, but our babies need to feel it. Otherwise, we're going to pass out. So we need all the cars to pass through to give us that wave, that air.
2: Hey,
3: come on, bring cold water.
2: Hey, when you're
3: bring
2: driving
3: it.
2: Past, just hand them some cold water as that you see them walking and marching out there.
3: Come on.
2: Tomorrow, 11 a.m., you starting right here on 10.
3: Yes, ma'am. Come on.
2: And you'll be marching in the name of emotional and mental health for the children.
3: Yes, for the children.
2: Great job.
3: Thank you,
2: Darrell. We appreciate you.
3: Thank you.
2: It's 8:23 on the clock. Freddie and Chantel in the morning. Jill Scott, Black Plus Queen Naja's on the way. Don't move. And go to KMOJFM.com. We'll be back. We'll check on traffic and weather.
0: 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Come on. Freddie Bell and Chantel Sings.
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0: There was drama at baseball's All-Star Game Home Run Derby. The Cardinals' Jordan Walker, the unpopular winner. Walker out-homered the hometown hero in Philadelphia, the Phillies' Kyle Schwarber in the final round. Walker rallying to win, homering on this last six swings to edge Schwarber 12 home runs to 11, surprising even himself.
1: Honestly, I still don't know, man. I mean, he's a great hitter. I saw him in the tunnel, and he was hitting a whole lot of home runs, so I just came in here trying to be easy and try to swing as easy as I can, and have it going my way.
0: The All-Star Game itself is coming up tonight. The Phillies' Christopher Sanchez in front of the hometown fans is the starting pitcher for the National League, with the Blue Jays' Dylan Cease starting for the AL. The National League looking for a second straight win. They beat the AL in the tie-breaking home run slug-off last year. Prior to that, the American League had won 10 of the last 11 All-Star Games. Also in the sports spotlight today, the World Cup semifinals begin. France faces Spain. France, with a win, would advance to a third consecutive World Cup final. I'm Matt McCoy.
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0: 1 o'clock, Freddie and Chantel in the morning, celebrating 50 years of KMOJ. A lawsuit by school districts is demanding that social media companies help pay for students' mental health services. I actually think this makes sense. More than 1,000 school districts nationwide, they argue that social media platforms harm students' mental health and force schools to spend more on counseling and support. Districts say that they've also had to increase training to address rising student anxiety and depression, all linked to social media use. And then there are some places that have decided that, you know, the cell phones are banned in the classroom and things like that. But I think that is very important that that's something that needs to be looked at. And if that's the case, social media companies should pay for the mental health services in the school districts, because these kids are struggling and suffering. Social media does so much. And it's not just the young people. There's older people, adults who struggle with mental health issues based on how social media is making a lot of people feel emotionally and mentally. It's a lot. You got to really be careful with social media. And Minneapolis, you've done it again for the 9th year in a row. Arlington, Virginia, though, took number one, is ranked the America's fittest city. That's according to the American College of Sports Medicine's American Fitness Index. And that looks at physical activity, parks, trails, obesity, chronic disease, and other indicators. At number two is America's fittest city, is Washington, D.C. Right behind them, Minneapolis. Number three, Seattle and Denver, Oklahoma City, and ranked at the bottom. So Oklahoma City is ranked at the very bottom, but we are number three on that list as America's fittest city. So congratulations, Minneapolis. We always make some list, some nationwide, or top. We always rank in the top in some list of great things when it comes to Minneapolis and St. Paul. 89.9,
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8: I'm Bree Wood with BIN News Now. Waterworld reopened Sunday after a bomb threat forced the evacuation of about 4,000 guests and an early closure Saturday. Federal Heights, Colorado Police Commander Jason Schlenker.
9: Rely on more than likely local and federal partners to try to learn the identity of the individuals involved.
8: Police say no credible threat was found, and investigators are examining whether it's linked to similar incidents at amusement parks nationwide. Teams interested in signing LeBron James are reportedly making their pitches through voice notes sent to his agent. ESPN says the 41-year-old is reviewing the messages while vacationing, with no decision timeline announced. And Georgia rapper Lil Tunk is in custody in connection with a 2024 homicide in Fulton County. Authorities arrested the rapper, whose real name is Tavorian Lindsay, near a Lamar County nightclub Saturday night and seized multiple firearms. Get BIN News Now on demand 24/7 on the iHeartRadio app.
0: BIN on KMOJ. Thank you, Bree. It's 8:50. Let's go to the streets between 3rd Avenue and 11th Avenue in Minneapolis. 35W southbound, there's a crash on the scene. 55 eastbound at Plymouth Boulevard. That's in Plymouth. This may have cleared up, but there was a crash in that area. 65 southbound at 68th Place Northeast and Mississippi Street. In Fridley, looks like there's a little bit of a slowdown there due to a crash. Be careful. 100 southbound in Glenwood and 394 in Golden Valley. Look out for a crash there at 100 southbound. I may have laughing because Shauna's in here dancing to the music. Throwing me off. 212 eastbound. I mean, just getting boogieing down, too. Like, what? This is not a jam, man. This ain't the one to be dancing to. And then you did that little back move thingy, whatever that is. I don't even know how to do that. 101 in Dale Road in Chen Hansen. Look out for a crash there at 212 eastbound if you're heading in that direction. 97 today is going to be another spicy one. 95 tomorrow kicking off your midweek. You won't see temperatures cool down until about next Tuesday when we'll see a high of about 82. And those temperatures will remain in the low to mid 80s throughout the rest of the week through to the weekend next week. Right now it's about 75 and pleasantly sunny here at the Camo J Studios on Broadway. This is what you should be dancing to. Trap Queen. All right. It's 8:51 o'clock. Freddie and Chantel celebrating 50 years of Camo J. CamoJFM.com. 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

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Murphy, Freddie Bell, and Walter Q. Bear Banks Jr. We are the People Station.

0: is 9:15, and we're celebrating 50 years of KMOJ on this beautiful, beautiful morning. It is sunny and about 74 here at the KMOJ studios, but that's going to change very soon. 97 today. No rain in the forecast to cool us down either. For the next few days, I don't see rain in the forecast at all. It's going to be dry and hot and muggy and humid and all the things until maybe next Tuesday. You'll see some relief with a high of about 82. So just hang on in there. Those 90s temperatures are, man, I'm not into it. I don't like humid. I mean, I don't mind a nice, pleasant 80, 85 degrees. But when it starts to get into those 90s, yeah, I mean, the other day it was at 105. I'm like, I know this got to be lying. I know they lying. It cannot be 105 degrees. So, yeah, stay warm and stay cool and stay hydrated. Again, 74 right now and sunny at the KMOJ studios right here on Broadway. Today's color of the day is Black Panther. So try Black Panther today. And shout out to Little Canada. Thank you guys in Little Canada for waking up with us here at the morning show, the morning crew. Here is the latest. An ICE shooting in Maine has left one person dead. In a statement, Governor Janet Mills said she was briefed on the shooting and that state authorities were working with federal officials related to the incident. It happened in Maine, south of Portland. The Maine Immigrant Rights Coalition said the man was a 26-year-old from Colombia who had been authorized to work in the U.S. It comes after a man was shot and killed by an ICE agent in Houston, with reports saying that he was not the intended target. And new research, this is very interesting. New research shows millions of Americans are borrowing money or draining their savings to afford food. According to the nonpartisan think tank Urban Institute, over 25% of working age adults who relied on credit cards to buy groceries were either unable to pay their balance in full or missed their minimum payments. Payment thus putting them in more debt. Research also found that about 20% of working age adults said they dipped into long-term savings that they were not intended to dip in for everyday expenses such as the emergency fund at least once in the last 12 months to pay for groceries. The research highlights the financial strain many households face as the cost of living rises. Good news, for the ninth year in a row, Arlington, Virginia is ranked America's fittest city, but we're in there too. That's according to the American College of Sports Medicine's American Fitness Index, which looks at physical activity, parks, trails, obesity, chronic disease, and other indicators. Number two was Washington, D.C., and right behind them, Minneapolis made the list at number three. Seattle and Denver followed that. Oklahoma City ranked at the bottom, as they always usually do. But we make a lot of lists, high-ranking lists for just different things. The best place to live, the fittest place to live, the most parks, all the things. So we're doing good here in Minneapolis and in St. Paul. Chris Brown is on the way, plus Meek Mill and A Boogie with the Hoodie. 9:18 on the clock, Freddie and Chantel celebrating 50 years.
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0: Sound like he playing with his little toys. Big Shine on KMOJ 932 on that clock. Hey, hey. 52 northbound, the road is closed. Be mindful between 160th Street East and 55. That's in Rosemount. The road is closed due to a crash there. All lanes are closed northbound. That's going to be happening until 1 p.m. today. Again, 160th Street East and 55 in Rosemount. The road's closed due to a crash until about 1 p.m. today. Just in case you have to head in that direction. 10 westbound at Pryor Avenue and County Road, County Highway 10 in Moundsview. Looks like there's a crash on the scene there as well. In Bloomington, 35W southbound at 494 and American Boulevard West, there's a crash on the scene. It's a pretty eventful morning. 100 southbound at Glenwood and 394. There's also a crash there. That's in Golden Valley. 694 westbound has some debris on the roadway. That's at Lexington Avenue and 51 if you're heading in that direction. It's going to be another hot one today. 97. You'll see a cool down by next Tuesday when it reaches a high of about 82. A dangerous heat wave is returning to the Northeast and the Mid-Atlantic this week. Cities like New York, Buffalo, New York, Boston, Philly, and South Jersey have weather alerts, some dangerous heat waves alerts in those areas. So definitely stay cool and stay hydrated. And check on the elderly people, check on your grandparents, and check on people who might just have some issues, respiratory issues as well. It's 9:34. Babyface and 21 Savage is up next.
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0: And I wish it wasn't so spicy, so hot out there. 9:46 on the clock. Today's going to be another sunny, hot one, so stay hydrated and stay cool. 97 today, 73 tonight, though. Clear skies as temperatures cool down just a bit. You'll see some cooler temperatures or some more pleasant temperatures anyway by next Tuesday, reaching a high of 82. And temperatures will remain in those low to mid-80s throughout the rest of the week through to next weekend. So we'll see a little bit of relief, so stay cool and take care of yourself. I'm Chantel Sings for the team, saying goodbye for now. Up next, Lil Uzi Vert's on the way, plus Ara Star and Party Next Door. 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
2: 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I'm Kimuel Haley. 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
6: I'm Bree Wood with BIN News Now. Tributes continue for longtime South Carolina Senator Lindsey Graham, who died over the weekend at age 71 from an aortic dissection. House Democratic Leader Hakeem Jeffries praised Graham's willingness to work across party lines.
7: We disagreed on a whole host of issues, but he was someone who was committed to a lifetime of service.
6: Graham's sister, Darlene Graham Nordone, has been chosen to fill the remainder of his term. The family of Black Mississippi College athlete Nolan Wells is still seeking answers after the 18-year-old was found dead on Horn Island. So far, there's no cause of death for him, but his mother, Christine Wells Wansley, says she doesn't believe he drowned while swimming. And reality TV star Tommy Lee was arrested after authorities say she tried to enter a World Cup quarterfinal match in Miami without a ticket. Lee, whose real name is Atasha Jefferson, has pleaded not guilty to the charge. Get BIN News Now on demand 24/7 on the iHeartRadio app.
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2: And now, African American History, Minnesota. 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Meet George Bonga, fur trader, translator, and guide in early Minnesota. In 1802, George Bonga became the first recorded African American born in Minnesota Territory near present-day Duluth. His father was an African American fur trader. His mother was Ojibwe, and young George was sent to Montreal for his education. When Bonga returned to the Great Lakes region as an adult, his skills set him apart. Speaking English, French, and Ojibwe fluently, he joined the American Fur Company and quickly became invaluable. Government officials hired him as a guide and translator for treaty negotiations with the Ojibwe nations. You can find his signature on the 1820 and 1867 treaties. He also advocated fiercely for Ojibwe trappers, writing letters to state officials about unfair treatment by other traders. After the American Fur Company closed in 1842, Bonga and his wife established a trading post and lodge on Leech Lake, welcoming travelers and traders. According to the Minnesota Historical Society, he was known for storytelling and singing, sharing tales of early Minnesota life. George Bonga died at Leech Lake in 1874, leaving behind a legacy that shaped our state's history. You've just heard African American History, Minnesota. A co-production of KMOJ and Ambers with support from the Minnesota Arts and Cultural Heritage Fund.
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5: I'm Bree Wood with BIN News Now. Chicago police are investigating after a black woman's body was found in a garbage can in the Inglewood neighborhood. Family members believe it is 38-year-old Zenobia Weatherspoon, who had been missing for 3 weeks before the discovery.
6: No evidence goes unnoticed. Treat this as if it was one of their daughters, their mothers, sisters, cousins. She was important to us.
5: Police have not yet positively identified the remains. A coalition of 12 state attorneys general has filed a lawsuit seeking to block Paramount's proposed merger with Warner Brothers Discovery. The states argue the deal would reduce competition, raise costs, and give the combined company too much control over entertainment and media. And Rihanna says she's a little rusty after making a surprise appearance with Jay-Z during his Yankee Stadium residency. The singer performed fan favorites including Run This Town and Better Have My Money. 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
1: 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A lot has changed in the past year. 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
4: I'm Bree Wood with BIN News Now. Illinois State Police are investigating a series of shootings in East St. Louis, Illinois, that left five people dead and two others injured. Here's ISP Director Brendan Kelly.
5: We have a lot of Illinois State Police special agents, troopers, officers from our local partners that are actively involved investigating.
4: Two teenage suspects are in custody, but no charges have been announced. A white former Georgia firefighter faces new charges after authorities say he fired an AR-15-style rifle at a black family reunion while yelling racial slurs. Prosecutors are seeking stricter bond conditions for Jeffrey Tyler Kinzer, who was out on a $5,000 bond. He's now charged with aggravated assault and faces potential additional charges. And Bad Bunny's Super Bowl 59 halftime show has made history with 9 Emmy nominations, the most ever for a halftime performance. The show tops Lady Gaga's previous record. Get BIN News Now on demand 24/7 on the iHeartRadio app.
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1: And now, African American History, Minnesota. 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As the Director of Partnerships, Jeremiah Ellis leverages community assets to improve education alignment and outcomes, including recent work with local education philanthropy data to enhance the collective impact potential of Minneapolis and St. Paul area foundations. Generation Next itself is a coalition of business, education, and community leaders working to help young people succeed from early childhood through career pathways. Ellis is also a Roy Wilkins Community Fellow, promoting solutions to racial and ethnic inequality with the Humphrey School of Public Affairs. Outside his day-to-day job, Ellis is known locally as a public historian and storyteller, particularly about African-American history in Minnesota. He has researched and covered stories such as The Overlooked Legacy, Black Women of the Twin Cities Ordnance Plant, and The Black Rosie the Riveters, Women of Color Who Broke Barriers During World War II. You've just heard African-American History, Minnesota. A co-production of KMOJ and Ampers with support from the Minnesota Arts and Cultural Heritage Fund.
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1: It's time for the Community's Choice to let you know about some of the upcoming events in the community. I'm Kimuel Haley. 2026 Oak Park Health Fair takes place Saturday, July 18th, 11 a.m. to 3 p.m. There will be health screenings, vendors, music, backpack giveaways, bike giveaways, and more. 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El Bethel Baptist Church is located at 3949 4th Avenue South in Minneapolis. 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I'm Kimuel Haley. 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
4: I'm Bree Wood with BIN News Now. A new report claims district attorneys in Austin, Dallas, and San Antonio, Texas are declining to enforce some state laws. Texas Governor Greg Abbott.
5: There's no reason why a district attorney should be in a different category than every other elected official in the state of Texas.
4: He says the findings support new proposals that could allow impeachment proceedings against elected prosecutors. Senator Raphael Warnock and Atlanta Mayor Andre Dickens are celebrating a new federal housing law aimed at helping renters become homeowners. The bipartisan measure boosts housing construction and limits corporate ownership of single-family homes to improve affordability. And Louis Charles Malone, one of the first Black U.S. Marines and a World War II veteran, has died at age 103. The Alabama native spent decades as an educator, coach, principal, and community leader, leaving a lasting legacy of service. Get BIN News Now on demand 24/7 on the iHeartRadio app.
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Murphy, Freddie Bell, and Walter Q. Bear Banks Jr. We are the People Station.

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1: While it can improve transportation and accessibility, concerns arise in the African-American community about potential negative effects on local businesses and housing. Gentrification concerns often surface as property values may change, impacting longtime residents and businesses. Striking a balance between progress and preserving community identity is crucial. It's essential to implement policies that mitigate displacement and ensure equitable development. KMOJ, the People Station, plays a crucial role in raising awareness about these challenges, fostering discussions, and advocating for solutions that address the concerns of all community members, while acting in the public interest.
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5: I'm Bree Wood with BIN News Now. A new report claims district attorneys in Austin, Dallas, and San Antonio, Texas are declining to enforce some state laws. Texas Governor Greg Abbott.
6: There's no reason why a district attorney should be in a different category than every other elected official in the state of Texas.
5: He says the findings support new proposals that could allow impeachment proceedings against elected prosecutors. Senator Raphael Warnock and Atlanta Mayor Andre Dickens are celebrating a new federal housing law aimed at helping renters become homeowners. The bipartisan measure boosts housing construction and limits corporate ownership of single-family homes to improve affordability. And Louis Charles Malone, one of the first Black U.S. Marines and a World War II veteran, has died at age 103. The Alabama native spent decades as an educator, coach, principal, and community leader, leaving a lasting legacy of service. Get BIN News Now on demand 24/7 on the iHeartRadio app.
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1: KMOJ wants to remind you of the importance of obeying traffic signals and signs. It's not just a legal requirement, it's a matter of safety. Stop signs and yield signs are there for a reason. They ensure that everyone has a fair chance to navigate intersections safely. Don't rush through yellow lights or ignore traffic signals. It only takes a split second for a life-altering accident to occur. Respect the rules of the road. Obeying traffic signals and signs is a small action that can make a big difference in preventing accidents. Let's work together to create a safer driving environment. Remember, following traffic signals and signs saves lives.
2: And now, African American History, Minnesota. 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Penumbra Theater, founded by Lou Bellamy in 1976, it challenges narratives and showcases Black life in theater. Lou Bellamy, born March 10, 1944, is an American stage director, actor, producer, entrepreneur, and educator. He is the founder and artistic director emeritus of Penumbra Theater Company in St. Paul, Minnesota. He taught at the University of Minnesota from 1979 until his retirement as an associate professor in 2011. Bellamy received his B.A. in psychology and sociology at Minnesota State University, Mankato, in 1967, and received his M.A. in theater arts at the University of Minnesota in 1978. At the University of Minnesota, he taught classes in acting, directing, and communication, as well as specialized classes in Black theater. In 1976, the Hallie Q. Brown Community Center received the grant geared to cultural arts programming. The CEDAR funding enabled his appointment as the center's cultural arts director, where he launched the Penumbra Theater Company. He had a particularly close relationship with playwright August Wilson, and Penumbra produced more plays by Wilson than any other theater in the world. Bellamy's directing there has earned an Obie Award. You've just heard African American History, Minnesota, a co-production of KMOJ and Ampers, with support from the Minnesota Arts and Cultural Heritage Fund.
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5: I'm Amber Payton with BIN News Now. A white Texas teenager has been arrested in connection with the drowning death of his black friend, Daniel Irving, whose body was found in Lake Ray Hubbard.
6: Tampering with the evidence charge is an outright disrespect.
5: Irving's family is demanding murder charges, alleging the suspect tried to cover up the crime by deleting text messages from his phone. Funeral arrangements have been set for Chicago hair care pioneer George E. Johnson. A wake will be held Thursday at Leek & Sons Funeral Home, followed by a Friday service at Trinity United Church of Christ. Johnson, who was black and founder of Johnson Products, died last week at 99. And the Florida Parent Teacher Association has elected its first black president in more than its 100-year history. Jude Bruno was chosen during the 2026 Florida PTA Leadership Convention, marking a shift toward greater diversity in education leadership across the state. Get BIN News Now on demand 24/7 on the iHeartRadio app.
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1: Hey, it's your girl Tracy, and we're celebrating 92 years with the Minnesota Spokesman Recorder newspaper on the Legacy Yacht Cruise. 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
3: And now, African American History, Minnesota. 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In late 2025, Mayor Jacob Frey announced Assistant Fire Chief Melanie Rucker will serve as Interim Fire Chief of the Minneapolis Fire Department following Chief Brian Tyner's retirement. Chief Rucker becomes the department's second female fire chief and first African-American woman to lead the department. Mayor Jacob Frey says Chief Rucker has earned the trust and respect of this department and our city over more than two decades of service. She's a steady, experienced leader who understands what it takes to keep Minneapolis safe, support our firefighters, and move the department forward. I'm grateful she's stepping into this role and confident the fire department will remain in strong hands during this transition. Rucker joined the department in 1999 during her more than 26-year career in the city. She served as captain, battalion chief, and deputy chief. She currently serves as assistant chief and public information officer. She brings extensive operational experience, strong leadership, and a deep understanding of the department and its mission. You've just heard African American History, Minnesota, a co-production of KMLJ and Ampers with support from the Minnesota Arts and Cultural Heritage Fund.
4: 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Looking at 18 minutes after the hour, 3 o'clock within the 10 Twin Cities, 96, that's right, 96 degrees. It's hot out there, ladies and gentlemen. If you can find some shade, make sure you get up under it and up in it. I'm just saying. 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
1: It's time for the Community's Choice to let you know about some of the upcoming events in the community. I'm Kimuel Haley. 2026 Oak Park Health Fair takes place Saturday, July 18th, 11 a.m. to 3 p.m. There will be health screenings, vendors, music, backpack giveaways, bike giveaways, and more. 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El Bethel Baptist Church is celebrating their 50th church anniversary, the Jubilee, on Sunday, July 19th. Fellowship dinner at 2 p.m. and the anniversary worship service at 4 p.m. Guest speaker will be Pastor Arthur Agnew of Bethesda Missionary Baptist Church. El Bethel Baptist Church is located at 3949 4th Avenue South in Minneapolis. For more information, 612-281-6697. 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I'm Kimuel Haley. 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
5: I'm Amber Payton with BIN News Now. President Trump has paid E. Jean Carroll more than $5.6 million, including interest, following a court judgment against him. A Manhattan jury found Trump liable for sexually abusing Carroll decades ago and later defaming her. There's a new development in the federal investigation involving Black Democratic State Senator Louise Lucas. Court documents show a judge authorized a wiretap of one of her phone numbers from March 6th through April 5th. The recordings remain sealed. The FBI raided Lucas's Portsmouth, Virginia office and a cannabis store she co-owns in May as part of an investigation into alleged bribery and corruption tied to marijuana dispensary businesses. And Slick Rick, De La Soul, and Wu-Tang Clan's Ghostface Killah will perform at the 2026 ESPY Awards Wednesday night. Saturday Night Live star Marcelo Hernandez will host the show, airing live on ABC from New York City. Get BIN News Now on demand 24/7 on the iHeartRadio app.
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7: 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Temperature of 96 degrees. The sun is definitely out. Find a little shade, but then also at the same time, if you get out and your breathing get a little heavy, come back on the inside because, hey, the weather is up there. The moisture and the heat and all of that is one of those things that sometimes your breathing get congested and you feel kind of different. Hey, if you're feeling that way and it's hard to breathe, get back inside. Don't play. 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

0: 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That's right. That's 50 years of celebrating right here in the Twin Cities. And matter of fact, we can swing it on nationwide on the real, real. Looking at 20 minutes after the hour, 4 o'clock within the Twin Cities. Like to say happy anniversary to Miss Teresa and Mr. Eddie Rogers. I'd like to say happy anniversary to you and truly amongst the stars. Two of the greatest people I know, and they cool in the gang for real. 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

0: 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Coming up at 5 p.m., we'll definitely be digging into those crates. Y'all get ready for it. 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
2: Hey, it's your girl Tracy, and we're celebrating 92 years with the Minnesota Spokesman Quarter newspaper on the Legacy Yacht Cruise. 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
0: Freddie Bell and Chantel Sings in the Morning. 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

Then I'm switching up. Brody came home, went to pick him up. Feel my mans, I'm riding with a picture up. Shoot back to the crib, went to pick some switches up. Stolen track hard.

0: 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Walter Q-Bear Banks Jr. got you on the afternoon drive, taking you where you're going to. It might be where you just came from. There's always going to be that number one question. Where you been, huh? Where you been? 95 degrees in the Twin Cities. Find that shade, y'all, because the heat is definitely out. 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
5: I'm Amber Payton with BIN News Now. President Trump has paid E. Jean Carroll more than $5.6 million, including interest, following a court judgment against him. A Manhattan jury found Trump liable for sexually abusing Carroll decades ago and later defaming her. There's a new development in the federal investigation involving Black Democratic State Senator Louise Lucas. Court documents show a judge authorized a wiretap of one of her phone numbers from March 6th through April 5th. The recordings remain sealed. The FBI raided Lucas's Portsmouth, Virginia office and a cannabis store she co-owns in May as part of an investigation into alleged bribery and corruption tied to marijuana dispensary businesses. And Slick Rick, De La Soul, and Wu-Tang Clan's Ghostface Killa will perform at the 2026 ESPY Awards Wednesday night. Saturday Night Live star Marcelo Hernandez will host the show, airing live on ABC from New York City. 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
1: 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Right about now, it's time to dig into the crates, and within those crates, there's nothing but hits, nothing but. My job is to dig in. I can dig in deep or scratch the surface, but you are still always the judge of that. 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

0: 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That's none other than October London, that was entitled Touch on Me. She Keeps Calling and Back to Your Place. 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Keep it right where it's at, where the listening is definitely good. Again, October London, Touch on Me, She Keeps Calling, Back at Your Place. 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
1: 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Buckner and Big Homie, Be Different, B.Dot Croc, Bakari, Jediah Steele, the Normandale Jazz Alumni, and Generation Now DJs. 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
1: 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Located in Minneapolis, the museum was founded in 2018 and offers free admission. The gallery is 1,100 square feet on the fourth floor inside the former headquarters of Floor Construction Companies, now known as the Regional Acceleration Center at the intersection of Penn and Plymouth Avenues in North Minneapolis. The logo is one of the West African Adinkra symbols for ram's horns, meaning humility and strength. Civil rights attorney and writer Tina Burnside and education administrator Coventry Collins met in 2017, and together in September 2018, the two founded the Minnesota African American Heritage Museum and Gallery as one of the state's first African American history museums. 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
2: It's time for the Community's Choice to let you know about some of the upcoming events in the community. 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I'm Kimuel Haley. 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
4: I'm Amber Payton with BIN News Now. President Trump is dropping plans for a 20% toll in the Strait of Hormuz after what he called productive talks with Middle East leaders.
5: The Gulf states are going to invest a tremendous amount of money into the United States, and that was very satisfactory to me.
4: The decision comes as the U.S. carried out a third straight night of strikes against Iran. Maryland's black governor, Wes Moore, says the state is expanding and redesignating three enterprise zones, including an additional 120 acres in Baltimore City. The governor says the changes will include redevelopment, create jobs, and bring new business opportunities to local communities. And Washington, D.C. artists will create murals in all eight wards to celebrate America's 250th birthday. Black Mayor Muriel Bowser says each mural will reflect the character of its neighborhood. The first is already underway on 8th Street Northeast. Get BIN News Now on demand 24/7 on the iHeartRadio app.
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0: Hey guys, what's going on? And welcome to another edition of the Paul D. Jones Show. I am your host, Paul D. Jones. And as I always like to say, I'm glad to be here and I'm glad that you can hear my voice because that is indeed the proof of life. Hey y'all, we're going to jump right into this one. Today's show title is called The Same Page. I'm telling y'all, it gets deep, and I want us to understand about how us as people working together and whatever you're doing, you need to be on the same page, all right? But before we do that, I'm going to get on the same page with our show sponsors, Uppercuts Barbershop. Guys, here's more information about them, and I'll be back to talk to you about being on the same page.
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right, guys, as you heard him, UPPERCUTZ.com, Uppercuts Barbershop. Tell him Paul D. Jones sent you. All right, guys, the same page, you know. In life, sometimes it sounds simple. We say things all the time like, you know, come on, man, get on the same page with me. But we get to moving so fast in life. Everything is like hustle and bustle and move, and people don't slow down enough just to think about it for a second. And I was like seeing situations, watching people, and seeing how someone was explaining how something wasn't working. And, you know, they come to me as a consultant, and I'm like, you know what? Y'all just ain't on the same page. It's not that the idea isn't good, but no matter what the idea is, if the people working the idea or building the relationship or building the business or working on the team, no matter what team or sport it is, your business team, your sales team, your athletic team, your football team, basketball team, baseball team, you know, you name it. Y'all have to be on the same page. So you know me, y'all, I go off with the Bible. You know, I read the Bible as a business book, you know, as well for my personal growth. So I tell people, you know, I don't want you to get all religious on me and all that. I just want you to hear the word and then let me teach from this. Because in Amos 3:3, it says, can two walk together except as if they're agreed? Like, if y'all not in agreement, you can't walk together. So I'm giving you where I look at stuff, how I gain my discernment. When I'm looking at 2 Corinthians 6:14, and it says, do not be unequally yoked with unbelievers. You know, so y'all can go in the spiritual realm, but that still applies in the natural. You know, you're working with someone, but y'all don't have the same spirit about it. So therefore, someone gets up and goes to work, and they have a spirit of success, a spirit of excellence, a spirit of the right mind, a spirit of prosperity, and somebody else could care less. And now you are out there working with someone who really is being more counterproductive to you. So you must be on the same page. You know, Philippians 2:2 says, be like-minded, having the same love, being one in spirit and one in mind. And I'm like, whoa, one mind, one body, one soul. You know, you gotta hear this stuff and be like, wait a minute. I'm out here trying to make it in this real world. I'm trying to get life.

0: can the best way I can. But I'm going to tell y'all, hear this. You can't do nothing on your own. Say this, I'm out here on my own. Everything I do it on my own. Somebody's helping, even if you don't want to acknowledge them. That's just the reality. Nobody, not even myself, in my home, my wife helps me. Y'all get that? So it's still a team. You know, Ecclesiastes 4:9-10 says, two are better than one. I mean, y'all can go get the rest, but two are better than one. You know, so you got to get this and understand how when you work together, things happen. So success is rarely a solo journey. You know, you might see the solo singer on stage, but that solo singer on stage has management behind the scenes, has promoters behind the scenes, has a sound engineer behind the scenes, has an art director behind the scenes, has a producer behind the scenes. Y'all get that? So you can't even have an ego out here and be like, I did this on my own. Now, somebody helped you. Somebody was a part of your team and helped you build what you are building. And that growth only happens because you're on the same page. That's it. So whether it's marriage, business, sports, family, or faith, you know, the greatest accomplishments in the world happen when people choose to get on the same page. So you got to look at the people on your team, the people in your family, the person sitting next to you, and it's like, hey, you know, wife, husband, girlfriend, boyfriend, friend, homie, whatever, you know, coach, teammate. Hey, man, we on the same page? We gonna do this? Man, let's go out here and shake up the world.
1: Just want to make sure we're on the same page.
0: Let's go out here and do some incredible things. Let's go do what they say can't be done. But being on the same page doesn't mean you'll agree on everything. Y'all get this now. It means you're committed to the same mission, the same vision, and the same destination. Sometimes you'll have to compromise. Y'all hear me? This is the problem with people right now. You're bumping heads out here instead of working together. Sometimes you'll have to listen. Sometimes you will have to adjust. But if everyone keeps pulling in different directions, the progress becomes impossible. So you got to understand and realize that, wait a minute. Am I being my own worst nightmare? Are you working with someone who is holding you up? So what does it mean to be on the same page? Let's get this down, because sometimes we don't understand. So I wanna make it, I wanna explain it to you.
2: Okay, explain.
0: You know, being on the same page is having the same vision, the same mission, the same destination, the same commitment. Not necessarily the same personality, not necessarily the same opinions or the same background, because everybody comes from someplace different. Everybody brings a different tool to the shed. Do y'all understand me? Everybody brings something, you know, valuable. So if you out here trying to do it all, but this person over here has an asset that we need, so we need to work together. See, agreement doesn't mean identical thinking. You can disagree without becoming divided. Healthy teams debate. Y'all get this? Not fight each other. That's a big difference. So I have to tell sometimes people, like, look, I may ask you something so that I can get a better understanding. And then some people get offended because you ask. And don't be a smart aleck asking a question, you know, but sometimes you have to ask to get clarity. You know, you can disagree without becoming divided. Healthy teams debate. Y'all get this? They debate. Healthy marriages discuss. Healthy businesses challenge ideas. The goal isn't to win arguments. Ding, ding, ding, ding, ding. That right there. Some people out here, all they care about is winning an argument.
3: Let's get ready to rumble!
0: Man, I swear, I sit back and I watch people, and I'm like, oh, you just want to be right. You don't care. Even if you're wrong, you're going to position the story or position the whole narrative to make you look or appear right when that's wrong. But as long as you can walk away and say, yeah, that's what I meant. Yeah, I mean, you understand. I get people, and I see people do that all the time, and I'm like, nah, I don't understand. I never come into agreement with anyone, and I don't care who it is or what it is. If I don't agree, I'm like, they're like, you get what I'm saying? I'm like, nah, actually, I don't. I mean, we can move on, but I don't understand what you're saying. See, the goal for us all, get this, is not to an argument. The goal is to win together. Y'all hear that? So this means being equally yoked. And, you know, you hear the term a yoke all the time. And even in biblical sense, I've heard people say sometimes the yoke all the time. And I'm like, well, I get that. But most people don't understand that that's just a wood like connection. You know, so when you take two oxen or two bulls and you say, OK, I'm going to gain power. You know, a yoke is a wooden beam placed across two oxen so they can pull the same load together. So if you think back in the old times, you know, when they had two yokes or two oxen that they were yoking together, they were saying, hey, you both have certain power. The important lesson isn't the wood itself, it's what it does. It connects two individuals so they move in the same direction at the same pace, carrying the same burden. When the Bible talks about equally yoked, it's teaching that the people you're closely joined to, y'all get this, equally, and whether it's, you know, in marriage, business, or ministry, should share the same core values, faith, and directions in life. That's what's helping them get on the same page. So a yoke doesn't just connect two people, it connects the direction and the purpose. So equally yoked is same values, same visions, same directions. Y'all get this? Unequally yoked is the problem when it's different priorities, different beliefs, different destinations. Being equally yoked doesn't mean you agree on everything. It means you agree on where you are going. Y'all get this? Why you're going there, and you're committed to pulling together to get there. See, I have a saying that I've always taught, and I said, people don't fail, they give up.
2: Giving up.
0: And it's a Paul D. Jones quote. People don't fail, they give up. Because you get exhausted, you get tired. This person frustrated you, or that person frustrated you. So you quit, you give up. But I'm saying, but if you are equally yoked, and you understand that nothing moves unless y'all work together. If one works and the other one quits, nothing moves. If one grows and the other refuses, the relationships become strained. Y'all get this? Sometimes you must adjust, like, hey, this ain't working. So you gotta ask yourself, these are humbling questions. Am I teachable? Am I flexible? Can I receive correction? Can I change when necessary? Being on the same page sometimes requires turning your own page, adjusting your page, writing a new story for you. You see, people go through, and I always say it, they go through identity crisis. So because something in the media or some rap song, or it could be any type of song, I ain't gonna put it on rap because I love me some hip hop music, you know, but there's a negative narrative out here that's I'm this, I'm a gangster, I shoot you, I do all of that. You know what? I say this to people all the time. The person who says put that in heavy rotation, they understand the psychological meaning of hearing something over and over. They understand how things get in your subconscious and how it shapes your mind. So now you out here and you want to go ahead and be a scammer. Hit song. You know, now people are like, yeah, it's okay to scam. You actually think it's okay to shoot someone. You actually are out carrying out with the enemy, someone who hates you, don't like you, and then they call that a hit song or whatever. But we got to be like-minded. We got to say, you know what? I don't want any self-defeating habits. I'm not going to participate in self-destruction. We're headed for self-destruction. Y'all get that? No participating in that. So we got to understand that like-minded doesn't mean, you know, close-minded. We got to understand the best teams have different talents, different gifts, different personalities, but one vision, one purpose, one goal, you know, different roles, but same page. Do y'all get that? Now, you're just saying, you know, it can't be two chiefs. This is a lot of problems. I've seen it in homes with people's marriages. You know, well, all of a sudden, the man, technically, biblically, is the head of the household. But now she listened to somebody outside of the house that don't have the same values. And now all of a sudden she gonna start telling you like, you ain't doing this. I'm changing that. And it's like now your house is unbalanced. So, or vice versa, I ain't gonna just pick on her. Sometimes that dude just ain't doing what he's supposed to do. But y'all gotta talk it out. You gotta work it out. Don't attack each other and destroy each other. So what happens when you're not on the same page, that brings confusion. That brings conflict, frustration, missed opportunities, broken relationships, and slow progress, because division costs everyone. So when you are with someone, you know, I always had a saying that I would tell my wife, I said, baby, don't bet against the home team. You know, sometimes you're out doing something you may not understand, you know, so then your action may be betting against the home team. Because when you win, of course, everybody loves it when you win. But when you lose, man, let's motivate each other. Let's inspire each other. Let's not turn on each other. Let's figure out and let's pay attention, not to play the blame game, but to say, hey, where did we go wrong? Where did I miss that step? Where did I step wrong? You know, did I go too far? You know, you by communicating can help you make the adjustment, but y'all have to be on the same page. And this is what brings up the power of unity. See, if you can learn all the things that would divide you and understand that, like, wait a minute, we're not going to let any self-defeating habits destroy our family, our business, our team. This applies in so many ways in life, our friendships, our relationships, you know, the power of unity, because we know division costs everyone. So that means we got to be on the same page. We cannot allow division to come in. You got to notice those funny spirits about people. You know, sometimes people will do certain things and I'll stop and I'll say, why'd you do that? Or explain that. What's the root decision behind that? And then, like, I don't know. I'm like, okay, well, let's think about this, because we need unity, because there is power in unity. See, history has shown us when people unite, they build businesses, they build families, they win championships, they change communities. Unity multiplies and strengthens. Do y'all get this? So I'm like, all right, so I can't hate nobody that looks like me. Think about how foolish that is. You are hating on yourself. I had a brother one day, I'm gonna go ahead and just say this. He was like, man, that's why I don't even work with our people. That's why I don't work with our people. And I just said, well, you know, if somebody else says that and you have a good idea, you know they're not gonna work with you because you're not giving yourself a chance to even listen to with the idea. And I just said, no, it's idiots are idiots no matter what race you are. I'm going to say that again so that people get it, especially those in the back. Idiots are idiots no matter what race you are. The ignorance is when one person does something foolish and say that's the whole race. And I don't care what race you are. Y'all get that? When you say that's why I don't work with them people because that's that. No, that was that one idiot. He wasn't on the same page with us. So therefore, you got to say, hey, man, you need to go self-correct, but we ain't got time for it. So we have to understand that unity multiplies and strengthens. So we want unity in what we're doing. So that's why I got to ask y'all some questions. Who are you trying to build with today? You got to ask yourself that. See, I love my man Ant at Uppercuts Barbershop. See, it's one thing when you're talking to someone and they're saying they're going to open a barbershop. And you hear that, you know, all the time. Somebody's about to do something, you know, like, yeah, I'm getting ready to do something. We hear it all the time. Everybody's about to do something. But I'm about to. Yeah, Lord, I'm about to. And then you see them do it. So I'm like, Ant spoke it. You understand that? In life, you'll speak the vision. Just like Ant did at Uppercuts. Then he did it. So now that's going. Him and Nate are over there at Egan. And then they say, okay, we're going to open another store. And I'm like, oh, look at that. Boom. Bloomington North.
2: Another one.
0: And you watch that happens. And you're like, okay, this is going. They are people and brothers who are on the same page. And next thing you know, Shakopee.
2: Another one.
0: Then Bloomington South. And you're like.
2: And another one. And another one.
0: Whoa, I get it. Now you multiply. Now you strengthen. And now you're a pillar in the community working with people because you got on the same page and you kept out any form of division. And trust me, when you're working with people and you got other barbers or other people working with you, there's always going to be one that's gonna just mess up things. And you gotta say, hey, you know what? We're not on the same page. God bless you. We're gonna keep it moving because there's a bigger picture, a bigger vision. So you have to ask yourself, who are you trying to build with? Are they committed to the mission? Are you committed to the mission? Are you expecting others to adjust while refusing to adjust yourself? Do you understand that? This is a team sport. We gotta be on the same page. Is your relationship built on purpose or convenience? Do y'all get this? What is your purpose? It's like, well, I'm dealing with this because it's convenient. I've seen people stay in relationships because they're convenient. But other than that, there's no markings of real, true love. You know, not like my girl Anita Baker. If I could sing, boy, I would do it. You know, but I want to just give y'all some quotes because I want you to get on the same page. When we do this, y'all listen, I believe this is a key factor and a powerful message. When we get on the same page, we change the next page. Y'all, I hope y'all heard me. See, what's the next chapter of your life? Well, if you want the next chapter to be better than the last chapter, get on the same page. And when you're on the same page, now you write a different story. You write a different narrative. You're writing in prosperity. You're writing in good health. You're writing in greatness for you and your family and your descendants and your children's children's children. You get to write that in, but you must get on the same page, because if we're out here building and we're going to separate areas, that's what the enemy wants. They want you divided. They want you working against each other so that you never become economically strong. So it starts with you first. So being on the same page doesn't require agreeing on everything. It requires agreeing on what matters most. Yeah, I'm gonna give y'all some lines now. See, successful people don't surround themselves with people who always agree. They surround themselves with people committed to the same mission. So I want you to think about your everyday life. Unity doesn't erase differences. It gives differences a common direction. So yeah, you are a little different, but that's a talent. We need that. This person over here is a little different. That's a talent. We need that. So you work together. See, the mission is bigger than your ego.

0: big.
1: Man, I'm telling you right there, that's what's destroying a lot of people. You just want the credit to say, look what I did. Look what I did. Look what I'm doing. See, y'all ain't like me. And you know, look what I did. They, you know, I'm on a different level. I had a person one day tell me, he's like, I'm on a different level. I said, well, what level are you on? Because being on a different level doesn't mean that's a better level. And they looked at me like, I said, so what level are you on? Explain yourself. So that's a slick tongue of trying to say I'm better than all these other people. So then I asked them, have they heard of certain billionaires? I don't want to, you know, put these people's names out there on my show. And it's like, nah, who are they? I said, they're on a different level. And then I just chuckled. And I'm like, you don't even know who the richest people in the world are. But yet you're sitting here judging a block or judging your family on saying you're on a different level. Child, please stop all that nonsense. See, you got to understand when everybody and everyone is reading from a different page, nobody finishes the story. That's why we have to get on the same page. We got to write this in the same book of success. See, this is what this whole thing is about. Your life should be a success. And if you read any successful book, any book period on success, there's words on the pages. And those words tell a story. So that's why we got to have you on the same page with those around you so that you can write your own success story. So you got to do that before asking whether someone else is on your page. Ask yourself, am I on the right page? Do I have my dreams focused? Do I have my vision in line? Do I see it clearly? Or am I just jumping around? Am I on a bandwagon? Just, oop, I'm going to do this today. Oop, I'm going to do that tomorrow. Oop, I'm going to do this the next day. Oop. And it's like, next thing you know, you just go on in circles.
2: Dear

before asking someone else. Ask yourself, am I on the same page that God is writing for my life? Uh-oh. Because when you're aligned with God's purpose, you'll recognize the people who belong in the next chapter of your life and those who don't, more importantly. Remember, success isn't just about finding the right people. It's about becoming the kind of person others can trust to stay on the same page. Y'all, that's my time, but I'm just telling y'all, let's get on the same page of taking care of your family, of uplifting your family, of being what's great for you and your family, and ask yourself this deep question that I ask all the time. God forbid if you passed away, who will inherit your assets? Is there an expense for that? Do you have final expense insurance? Do you have burial insurance? You know, I know we all need life insurance, so that's what I'm telling y'all. Get life insurance. You can get it with me, but I'm saying, even if it's not with me, get it. Quit playing around. Well, I was meaning to call you. I saw a brother the other day. I was meaning to talk to you about that. I said, well, when you ready to stop meaning to, hit me up. See, that's what we got to stop. Get on the same page to make sure you're creating wealth for you and your family. So for more information about that, inheritmyassets.com. Fill out the brief survey. Paul D. Jones, that's me. I'm going to get in touch with you because we're going to make sure that your children at least don't have to pay for it. That's a selfish thing. I'm going to say this now. If you know you ain't got life insurance, at least enough to bury you, and then you count on your kids to pay for your funeral if something happened to you, or your community, or people to just pitch in. I had a person actually tell me that, well, I think it's enough people in the church where they could just pitch in and pay for my funeral. And I'm like, wow. So when you pass away, you want to take them into debt, whereas fruit, I ain't even gonna go there. You're supposed to leave something. A good person leaves an inheritance to their children's children. All right, y'all got that? Hey, y'all, that's my time. I'm telling you, go out and be great in life. Get on the same page. Refine your team. Know who's in your home. Work with them. Work to be the best you that you can be. And be the best partner, the best teammate for you and your family. Y'all go out and be the difference of your family's success. And don't ever give up. God bless y'all. I'll talk to you next time. Bye.

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1: I'm Freddie Bell, and this is a new day and a new beginning, a place where timeless soul meets today's spirit, where information, meaning, and transformation live in harmony. 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This is with Freddie Bell.
2: On New Beginnings, health is more than medicine. It's awareness. It's understanding the choices we make, the information we receive, and the habits that shape our lives every day. This week begins with a significant development in the world of vaccines. A Food and Drug Administration advisory panel has recommended approval of Moderna's new mRNA influenza vaccine for adults age 50 and older. The technology behind the vaccine is similar to that used during the COVID-19 pandemic, where mRNA technology helped scientists develop vaccines at unprecedented speed. Supporters say the technology could lead to faster updates when flu strains change from year to year. Critics continue to raise questions about the technology and vaccine policies generally, making this one of the most closely watched public health decisions in recent years. Regardless of where individuals stand on the issue, health experts agree that influenza remains a serious illness, particularly for older adults and those with underlying health conditions. The conversation reminds us that medical science continues to evolve, and staying informed remains one of the best health decisions we can make. And speaking of staying informed, America's poison centers are warning parents about a troubling trend involving teenagers and over-the-counter medications. Health officials are reporting a significant increase in the misuse of allergy and sleep medications, including products containing Benadryl. Cases involving these medications jumped by more than 30% among teenagers over the past year. Experts are saying social media challenges and online trends are often fueling the behavior. What makes the situation especially concerning is that many young people mistakenly assume over-the-counter medications are harmless because they can be purchased without a prescription. In reality, taking large doses can cause dangerous heart rhythms, hallucinations, seizures, and in some cases, even death. Health officials encourage parents and grandparents to store medication safely, monitor social media trends, and maintain open conversations with young people about the risk associated with misusing medications. Sometimes the most important health protection isn't a medicine, it's a conversation. The American Red Cross is also sounding an alarm, but this one involves the nation's blood supply. Summer months traditionally bring a sharp decline in donations as schools close, families travel, and normal routines are disrupted. Officials say blood donations can drop by as much as 30% during the summer season. Every 2 seconds, someone in the United States needs blood. It may be a trauma patient, a cancer patient, someone undergoing surgery, or a person battling a chronic illness. The Red Cross is offering incentives to encourage donations, but officials emphasize that the real reward is knowing that a single donation can potentially save multiple lives. Many of us assume blood will be available if we ever need it. The reality is that blood cannot be manufactured. It can only come from generous donors willing to give a small amount of time to help a stranger they may never even meet. Meanwhile, the debate over children's use of social media continues to intensify. A federal appeals court has given Ohio permission to move forward with a law requiring parental involvement before minors can access certain social media platforms. Supporters argue that social media can contribute to anxiety, depression, sleep disruption, and other mental health concerns among young people. Opponents say restrictions raise questions about free speech and parental choice. Regardless of where people stand on the legal questions, most experts agree on one thing. Today's parents face challenges that previous generations never encountered. Many children now spend hours each day interacting with screens, algorithms, and digital content. Pediatricians increasingly encourage families to establish healthy boundaries around technology, including device-free meals, technology curfews, and opportunities for face-to-face interaction. Health isn't only physical. Emotion and mental health matter, too. And finally, one of America's most recognizable candy brands is making a change. Mars, the makers of M&M's, says it plans to begin releasing versions of its candies without artificial dyes starting in August. The move comes amid growing discussions about food ingredients and whether certain additives should remain in the nation's food supply. Health Secretary Robert F. Kennedy Jr. has been among the most vocal critics of artificial food dyes, arguing that more research and greater transparency are needed. Scientists continue to study the long-term effects of various additives while consumers increasingly seek products with simpler ingredient lists. Whether it's vaccines, medications, blood donations, social media, or the food we eat, one common theme runs through all of these stories, and it's awareness. The better informed we are, the better equipped we become to make decisions for ourselves and for our families. Health isn't just simply about treating illness. It's about creating conditions that help us to live our best lives physically, mentally, and emotionally. That's your health source. On New Beginnings, I'm Freddie Bell.
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2: Today on New Beginnings, we're celebrating a few birthdays and the people behind the names. Leading the list is one of the most acclaimed actresses of our time, Meryl Streep, who turned 77. Whether it was The Devil Wears Prada, Sophie's Choice, or The Bridges of Madison County, Meryl Streep built a career that has set the standard for excellence in film. Few performers have earned the respect that she has across generations. Also celebrating is Cyndi Lauper, who is 73. Back in the 1980s, she reminded us that girls just want to have fun. But her impact went far beyond music. She's been a singer, actress, advocate, and award-winning songwriter whose influence is still continuing. Sports fans will recognize Kurt Warner, who turns 55. His story remains one of the most inspiring in professional sports. From stocking grocery shelves to leading the St. Louis Rams to a Super Bowl championship, Warner proved that sometimes the longest road leads to the biggest stage. Television viewers know Carson Daly, celebrating his 53rd birthday. From MTV's Total Request Live to hosting NBC's The Voice, he spent decades helping introduce audiences to new music and new talent as well. Actor David Faison is 52. Many fans know him as Dr. Turk from the hit comedy series Scrubs, a role that made people laugh while reminding us of the importance of friendship and loyalty. Comedian Jared Carmichael is celebrating his 39th birthday. Known for his thoughtful, often fearless comedy, he's become one of the most interesting voices in entertainment today. And for younger fans, Dinah Jane is 29. She first gained fame as member of Fifth Harmony before launching her solo career and building a fan base of her own. What connects all of these birthdays isn't just fame, it's persistence. Each of these individuals found a way to stay relevant, to continue growing, and also sharing their gifts with the world. So wherever you're celebrating, whether your name is famous or only known to family or friends, remember this. Your life matters. Your story is important, and every birthday is another opportunity to begin again. Happy birthday to you.
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2: This is New Beginnings, and I'm proud to be with Kathy McClear, who is AARP Minnesota State Director. Even though she's in Minnesota, we will applaud her for that because she has range on everything happening across the United States. Kathy, hello and welcome back.
3: Hi, Freddie. Good to talk with you again.
2: Good to talk with you. Let's talk about volunteers and the introduction to volunteering. And I love what you said in the topic in our warm-up. You said the sweet introduction. Let's start there. What is the sweet introduction to volunteering?
3: Yeah, well, thank you, Freddie. And as you know, we've talked about how important volunteers are to AARP, not just in Minnesota, but really across the country. They are the heart of everything we do. Of course, our mission is to help people 50 and older choose how they live as they age. And volunteers are really critical to making that possible. We do that through education. We do that through our advocacy work, both at the federal level and in state houses all across the country. We also have hands-on initiatives where volunteers are digging in and doing the work to really make a difference in their communities.
4: I know that you just don't benignly set up, let's talk about volunteering this week, but I'm guessing, Kathy, that there might be some volunteer opportunities at AARP.
3: There are always volunteer opportunities at AARP. So certainly in Minnesota, we are in the midst of our fun fair and festival season. So we are trying to get out in the community and connect with people as much as possible. And I know that's happening in not just in Minnesota, but in every single state. And what we do is we want to give volunteers opportunities to learn new skills. We want them to have opportunities to give back. We want them to have social connections. And we want them to have fun doing it, right? So there are lots of opportunities to participate in local events. If you are a numbers person, I know tax season is over, but maybe it gets your wheels spinning that maybe you'd like to volunteer for our free tax preparation service that we offer. Recruitment is starting for that right now. Training happens in the fall to get geared up for the next tax season. As people are hitting the roads and driving this summer, we know that safety becomes really important. And we have an all-volunteer run driver safety program that in many states, including Minnesota, you get a discount on your insurance if you participate in that program. And we need instructors. And so if that's something that interests you, that's a great way to get involved too. And these are things that are available not just in Minnesota, but across the country.
4: That's interesting. And I have to say, I'm going to put in a shameless plug. The people with the driver's safety, I mean, they should be paid staff. They are so wonderful and so well versed in their particular discipline. And it's just an amazing way that they are just all in up to their chins in helping us to navigate through.
3: Absolutely. And the folks who do that are passionate about what they do. And that's what we look for in volunteers. We want to meet their skill set. We want to meet their needs and interests. And we want to find a way to make our opportunities fit with what matters to those folks who are volunteering. And all across the country, again, there are opportunities to get involved. You can learn more at aarp.org/volunteer. And in Minnesota, we have a great opportunity coming up on July 14th, 1 to 3 p.m. at Bachman's in South Minneapolis. This is an opportunity to meet other current volunteers, find out what inspires them, and explore a variety of volunteer roles and opportunities that we have available. And of course, we're going to make it sweet because we're going to connect over some dessert. So we hope folks will join us in Minnesota and elsewhere across the country. Learn more at aarp.org/volunteer.
4: The sweet introduction to volunteering. I finally caught on with Bachman's candies. Well done, Kathy McClear. Let's talk again next time. And thanks so much for being with us today on New Beginnings.
3: Thanks, Freddie.
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2: Thanks for joining us on New Beginnings. And as a reminder, you can reach out to us 612-405-9614. It'd be my pleasure to hear from you. On the lighter side, let's talk aging again for a moment, because whether we like it or not, every one of us is doing a little bit of it every day. Right now, America is in what demographers call the peak 65 zone. More than 11,000 Americans are turning 65 every single day. That's the largest retirement wave in U.S. history. And by the year 2030, every baby boomer will be 65 or older. And here's another great number. More than 100,000 Americans are now 100 years old or older. In fact, nearly two-thirds of adults say they'd like to live to be 100. Researchers say that's becoming more possible because over 90% of life expectancy is influenced not by genetics, but by everyday choices like diet, exercise, sleep, relationships, and environment. And for the fellas, there's some good news. The longevity gap between men and women is getting smaller as men's life expectancy continues to improve. Meanwhile, a quick survey found that when it comes to walking the dog, women are more likely than men to clean up after their pets. Apparently, some guys are still hoping the evidence disappears on its own.
5: Now hold on, my dog needs to.
6: Come on, buddy. Good boy.
5: Need a plastic bag or?
7: Oh no, I don't clean up after my dog. Dog poop is like a compost. It's got a ton of nutrients that enrich the soil.
2: And now for today's wacky but true stories. In France, a man walked into a store, pulled out a weapon, and demanded money. Sounds serious, right? Well, there was one problem. He was trying to rob a gun store. The clerk immediately recognized that the weapon was a toy gun and refused to hand over any cash. That's probably not the master criminal class they teach in prison.
8: So, how was rehab?
2: And finally, a woman in China almost missed out on a $15,000 prize because she thought the notification was a scam. She had actually won a slogan writing contest, but her family kept telling her nobody was giving away that kind of money. Contest officials had to repeatedly convince her that the prize was real before she accepted it. So remember, sometimes the prize is real. Sometimes the gun is fake. And if you want to live to 100, you might want to start by picking up after the dog.
7: Dog poop is like a compost. It's got a ton of nutrients that enrich the soil.
2: That's on the lighter side, and I'm Freddie Bell.
1: 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Let's keep it moving.
2: Now's my favorite time of the program when we turn our attention to talk finance with Label Sternbach. 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People say that a down market is actually a great time for a Roth conversion. Why would you pay taxes? Why would I want to pay taxes when my account is down?
9: So when it comes to Roth conversions, right, everyone thinks about, well, I want to pay taxes on the seed and not on the harvest, or I'm going to have these RMDs, I'm going to pay this huge tax bill. Well, I want you to think about the question differently. I want you to think about it. This taxes is going to get paid regardless. The question is how much of this taxes is going to get paid and when is it going to get paid? And so just like we know that the market is going to go down on a regular basis, what if I can tell you that the IRS was going to have a sale every 3 months, right? Would you pay your taxes just randomly or would you pay it when it goes on sale?
2: You'd be on that schedule.
9: Yeah, you would pay when it goes on sale. If you get a discount, you wait for the discount, right? Black Friday comes along, and that's the great time to buy Christmas gifts, right? You wait for Black Friday. You don't just go buy it on a, you know, after Halloween, right? That's not the time. So the same thing happens with Roth conversions and tax loss harvesting. So Roth conversions, you wait for the market to drop. We know it's going to drop. You got to do a little bit of prep work to make sure that you could take advantage of it, that you're invested in a way that will actually drop and that you know what to do and you have everything in place to act on it. So when the market goes down 5%, you move your money over and you got a 5% discount. And guess what? Most people are doing Roth conversions. They've got years. They've got years until they've got their RMD problem, or the RMD problem is big enough that it's a serious problem. There's going to be a 20% correction. There's probably going to be a 50% correction. Why wouldn't you just wait for that rather than trying to like let your anxiety drive you and just be converting willy-nilly because somebody told you to convert? Have a plan, put the pieces in place, time when to do those conversions so that you pay the least amount of taxes possible and you come out ahead.
2: Interesting. So here we are, we're sitting at the middle of the year. Won't doing a Roth conversion like right now just raise your tax bill this year?
9: So you will definitely pay more taxes this year. And this is, again, why you've got to plan for this. You can't just like be like, oh, I'm doing Roth conversions, right? You need to know how much to do and when to do them so that it actually effectively lowers your taxes. Because guess what? If you're making the most amount of money right now than you've ever made in your entire life, then it's probably not the year to do Roth conversions, right? I have no idea. You have no idea how many people come to me and they're like, I'm 2 or 3 years away from retirement. I want to do Roth conversions. I'm converted all of my contributions and my 401k to Roth. And I'm like, why are you doing this? You're retiring in 3 years. You're going to have no income in 3 years, but you want to pay it now when you're making, you know, $300,000 a year. Did you make $300,000 a year 10 years ago? No. But now when you're at the peak earning and you're feeling you're at the top of your game, now you want to give the IRS more? You want to go make donations to the government who doesn't really, you know where they're spending the money? This doesn't make sense. So, you know, you got to think about things. You got to change the lens that you're looking at it through. And remember, it's the number one risk in retirement, right? You want to make sure that, you know, whether it's your, you know, you want to prevent that drawdown, whether it is from market losses, whether it's from overpaying on taxes or paying retail, right? You want to keep as much money in your pocket as possible because that pays for your healthcare, that pays for your grandkids, that gives a, you know, it gives an estate for your spouse, it gives a estate for your beneficiaries or the charities. Right. Make sure that you got a plan in place. Otherwise, you're just donating to the IRS. Right. And the IRS will thank you for it.
4: So how does that Roth conversion then interact with your Social Security, with your Medicare and your other income sources? You said you want to make sure you have money for X, Y, and Z. Tell us about that interaction.
9: You know, you retire and you're like, I'm not going to have to pay any taxes, right? And then the IRS comes along and says, no, up to 85% of your Social Security is going to be taxable. You're like, this came from my payroll to begin with. Why am I paying taxes on it again? Fine, I'll pay some taxes on it. And then they're like, and your investments? And you know that money that you got, you know, in the high yield savings, those bank CDs? That's going to be ordinary income. And then before you know it, then they're like, well, listen, you're making too much money. So instead of giving Medicare to you for free or for only like $100 a month, we're going to have to charge you more because, you know, it's not fair to the poor people. And you're like, but I'm a poor person. I'm like, I did everything right. So you're going to give it to the people who spent all their money and took the wild vacations and I'm going to be left paying their bill? Yes. Sorry. Right. So you want to make sure, right? Like, you know, people come to me and they're like, well, how should I be investing? I'm 60, 40, I'm whatever. I should do Roth conversions, not do Roth conversions. I'm like, I need to see your tax return. Let's make sure to plug the sieve, right? If we have a leaky bucket and all the money is coming out the bottom, all the Roth conversions in the world aren't going to do you any good because you're going to be paying taxes at the highest tax bracket. I had a woman the other day come to me. And she wanted Roth conversions. She's got like $1.5 million in her retirement accounts. And she's like, you know, I was told to do Roth conversions. I'm like, who told you to do that? Like, yeah, it's just something I heard. I'm like, oh, okay. Let's take a look at your situation, right? Let's take a look, you know, fill out a form for me. She fills it out. She's got $40,000 in dividends coming in and $140,000 a year in taxable interest. Wow. This woman was paying like 32% tax, right? Single person, right? But her Social Security was only like $35,000. She was barely living on anything, but she was paying this an enormous amount of taxes because she was being safe. She had this money in a bank account earning interest, and she thought it was the right thing to do, but she was paying interest on it, right? It was a huge amount of money that was just sitting there, and basically she was not taking any risks, so she wasn't getting any rewards, and then whatever little reward she was giving, right, so she's not even keeping pace with inflation, and then she's giving half of that to the IRS. That's just, it's ridiculous.
4: That's bad. So is there a calculator or something like that to help avoid scenarios that you just painted at yieldsforyou.com?
9: So at yieldsforyou.com, we offer a free retirement tax one analysis. Really, really recommend that you take us up on that. Go online, click book an appointment, go to our FAQ page, fill out the form. You'll upload a whole bunch of documents, fill out a whole bunch of questionnaires, but then we'll give you this analysis and we'll tell you, hey, by the way, right? Like maybe Roth conversions aren't right for you. Or maybe you should be super aggressive about them and do it over the next 3 or 4 years. Or maybe really you only need to convert, you know, 500,000 or maybe change how you're allocated. Maybe you've got all your growth stuff, right? And you have it in your IRA, and it should be in your Roth, or it should be in your brokerage account. And just switching it around will solve your problem and help you pay a whole lot of less in taxes. And so this is what we do, right?
4: Is there a break-even point? How long does it need to be there to grow tax-free in the Roth for it to be worth it?
9: And that's, again, right? How you're invested really, really makes a difference, right? If you're super conservative and you're like, I'm in a high-yield savings account, or I am all in bonds, well, this could take you like 30 years to break even on doing your Roth conversion, right? Whereas if you're super aggressively invested in stocks, right? I had someone I spoke to today, and he's like, he's got $10 million in a IRA account, and he's like, I can't convert fast enough, and I'm primarily invested in tech. My money has doubled in the last 3 years, and I converted $3 million of it, and it's like, he can't convert fast enough because he's invested so aggressively, right? So his break-even point is like a fraction, because as soon as he finishes paying off the taxes, he's made more money in growth than he paid in the taxes. So again, right, really depends on how you're invested, what the purpose is. For the average person, right, where you're like 6-7%, you're kind of middle of the road, right, conservative, maybe moderate, right, nothing too crazy. You're looking at 15 to 20 years break even, right? That's not simple math of like, yeah, you should for sure do this, right? You got to really factor it in to your financial plan.
4: Got to think it through. Let's talk about thinking it through. That involves the human element. So how do you explain to your wife, for example, or maybe to your husband, why we're staying so calm when the market is dropping, where everyone's losing their pants, when everybody else seems to be panicking? How is it possible for the calmness to be in the house?
9: So I'll share with you a story, right, that happened in my own life, right? So when I was ringing the closing bell for the New York Stock Exchange, when we launched our ETFs, YFYA, and RSMB, my wife asked me, like, why didn't you tell me about this, right? Like, you're launching an ETF, you're getting honored like this to be able to do this. This isn't something that happens overnight. Why wouldn't you tell me, like, that this was happening? And I said, because I know what comes next, right? This is, you know, everyone's excited for this moment, right? But this is the beginning of the hard work. So I'm nervous for, you know, I've just been doing all this hard work, and I'm nervous for all the hard work that is to come. And so the answer to that question of how can you be calm when the market is volatile and everyone's freaking out? The answer is twofold. Number one is you did the job of worrying when everyone else was calm, right? When everyone else was calm, you realized this is the calm before the storm, and you put things in place so that when the sky falls, it doesn't hurt you, right? So that you are calm, because you're like, I knew this was coming. I didn't know when, I didn't know how, but I knew it was coming and I was prepared, right? So that's number one. Mm-hmm. Number two is that you remind yourself, while everyone is running for the exits, that Warren Buffett, that you should be greedy when others are fearful and fearful when others are greedy, right? And you remind yourself of that when everyone's rushing to the exits, right? Don't look at it as a confirmation that you did something wrong. Look at it as a buying opportunity or a tax saving opportunity, and have the plan in place to do it so that you can profit. Because the people who had cash during 2008, the market went down 55%. They made enormous amounts of money. They bought companies for pennies on the dollar. They bought stocks for pennies on the dollar, and they made it back. Not only did they make it back, they made a huge amount of profit. And so you really, if you position yourself right, you will have the biggest smile on your face while everyone is worried.
4: That brings the calmness back to you. So before we have to step away, I'm just curious, is there something that we can do that's, I'm going to say, not surefire, but maybe concrete, that we can do this week, next few days, given everything that we see in the news? We see a lot going on. We mentioned on an earlier episode, we talked about SpaceX and going to Mars, 1 million people on the planet. What should we ignore? What should we stay close to? What's one concrete thing that we can do that'll give us some solace?
9: Yeah, the biggest thing you can do is have a plan, right? Have a plan, and that plan needs to be, where am I today? What's going to happen in the future, right? What happens if everything goes well? What happens if everything goes poorly, right? Will I be protected? How aggressively do I need to grow my money, or how conservative I highly recommend getting our bucketing strategy or our time diversification strategy in place, because that is going to give you that safety net. And you want to get as many safety nets as possible in place so that no matter what life throws your way, you are protected, right? You have a plan in place.
4: He's Label Sternbach. We look forward to hearing from you again next week. 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I'm Freddie Bell, and more New Beginnings is straight ahead.
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